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9: 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Stay ahead of the storm, stay ahead of the forecast. 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
10: Well, we have another hot night in store for West Central Missouri with overnight temperatures not cooling down much at all to near 80 degrees. Sunny and continued hot with highs in the upper 90s for Thursday. An excessive heat warning continues for all of our area through at least Friday night. This look at the SkyTrap weather forecast is brought to you by our good friends over at Gary's Towing. If your car says no when you need a tow, give Amanda and the crew a call at 660-885-HELP.
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1: We have another hot night in store for West Central Missouri with overnight temperatures not cooling down much at all, near 80 degrees. Sunny and continued hot with highs into the upper 90s for your Thursday. And an excessive heat warning continues for all of our area through at least Friday night. This look at the SkyTrap weather forecast is brought to you by our good friends at Clint's Bar and Grill in downtown Calhoun, where good food and friends meet up. 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
3: News. I'm John Saucier. White House Press Secretary Caroline Leavitt will be stepping down from that job at the end of this month to spend more time with her family. Former senior counselor to the president, Kellyanne Conway, who served in the first Trump administration on Fox, says Caroline's time in the White House has been historic.
4: She will go down as one of the best White House press secretaries, definitely for her work behind the podium, but her work behind the scenes that the public doesn't always see.
3: Secretary Leavitt expected to continue a relationship with the president from an outside advisory role. Two people have died after a military helicopter crash in Salado, Texas, near Fort Hood. Cliff Coleman is the spokesperson for the Bell County Sheriff's Office, telling reporters it didn't hit any homes or structures in the area.
5: It was crashed into a field. You could tell it was a violent crash.
3: Well, the crash did spark a wildfire. Evacuations have been ordered. 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
3: Well, we are in for another hot night here in West Central Missouri with overnight temperatures not cooling down much at all to near 80 degrees. Sunny and continued hot with highs in the upper 90s for your Thursday. An excessive heat warning continues for all of our area through at least Friday night. 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
2: Well, we have another hot night in store for West Central Missouri with overnight temperatures not cooling down much at all to near 80 degrees. Sunny and continued hot with highs in the upper 90s for Thursday. An excessive heat warning continues for all of our area through at least Friday night. This look at the SkyTrap weather forecast is brought to you by our good friends over at Gary's Towing. If your car says no when you need a tow, give Amanda and the crew a call at 660-885-HELP.

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0: Secretary Leavitt is expected to continue a relationship with the president from an outside advisor role. And the U.S. military is on track to pull all of its forces out of Iraq by the end of September, marking the end of a presence that started with the March 2003 invasion against Saddam Hussein. U.S. troops pulled out of bases in most areas of Iraq last year, but maintained a presence in the semi-autonomous northern Kurdish region. 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
1: News. I'm Ted Lindner. New reports show President Trump's trade agenda is bringing jobs back to the states. Commerce Secretary Howard Lutnick telling Fox Business's Kudlow the president's tariffs work.
2: These tariffs protecting American manufacturing jobs, building and constructing those jobs. This is where we're going. And you know what the key is? We're going to have to train young people for these high-tech jobs.
1: Critics of the tariffs claim they only raise costs. President Trump announcing on Wednesday that White House Press Secretary Karoline Leavitt's leaving her position to spend more time with her family. Former senior counselor to the president, Kellyanne Conway, says Caroline's time in the White House was historic.
3: She will go down as one of the best White House press secretaries, definitely for her work behind the podium, but her work behind the scenes that the public doesn't always see.
1: Secretary Leavitt expected to continue a relationship with the president with an outside advisor role. 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
3: Fox News, I'm Chris DeMeo. White House Press Secretary Karoline Leavitt is leaving.
4: In a social media post, Leavitt says since returning to the White House following the birth of her second child in May, she has felt she cannot be the best mom her two young children deserve while devoting the constant time, energy, and attention required of the White House Press Secretary.
3: Fox's Jared Halpern, Leavitt will step down at the end of the month. Two people are dead after a military helicopter crash in Salado, Texas, near Fort Hood. Cliff Coleman, spokesperson for the Bell County Sheriff's Office, says it didn't hit any homes or structures in the area.
5: It was crashed into a field. You could tell it was a violent crash.
3: The crash did spark a wildfire. Evacuations have been ordered. One winner in Wednesday night's $1 billion Powerball drawing. The winning tickets sold in Illinois. And stocks finishing mixed on Wednesday. 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
1: News. I'm Ted Lindner. President Trump announcing White House Press Secretary Caroline Leavitt is leaving her position to spend more time with her family. Former senior counsel to the president, Kellyanne Conway, on Fox on Wednesday night said that Caroline Leavitt's time in the White House has been historic.
2: She will go down as one of the best White House press secretaries, definitely for her work behind the podium, but her work behind the scenes that the public doesn't always see.
1: Secretary Leavitt expected to continue a relationship with the president as an outside advisor. And a Powerball player in Illinois has won the $1.04 billion jackpot Wednesday night, the game's largest grand prize of the year. The winning numbers, 4, 26, 66, 67, 69, and the red Powerball of 9. The Prairie State ticket holder, who has yet to be identified, can choose between the $1 billion prize or a one-time $450.5 million cash payout before taxes. 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

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Had moves like nothing I'd ever seen before. 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I handed that man a beer and looked him in the eyes. And I said, baby,

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4: News. I'm Chris DeMeo. White House Press Secretary Karoline Leavitt announcing she's stepping down. President Trump reacting on Truth Social.
5: President Trump announcing one of my most trusted aides, Karoline Leavitt, will be departing her role at the end of the month so she can spend more time with her beautiful young children and family, a decision I totally understand and respect.
4: Fox's Jackie Heinrich at the White House. The Phillies take on the Twins Thursday night in the Field of Dreams game in Dyersville, Iowa.
6: It's the third edition of the Field of Dreams game. The stadium is built on the site of the 1989 classic starring Kevin Costner, with cornfields seen for miles beyond the outfield fence.
4: Fox's Tony Genualdo. One winning ticket sold in Illinois for last night's Powerball drawing. That ticket worth a staggering $1 billion. The winner takes home a lump sum of about $500 million before taxes. 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
2: Fox News, I'm Ted Lindner. A Powerball player in Illinois has won the $1.04 billion jackpot Wednesday night, the game's largest grand prize of 2026 so far. The winning numbers drawn, 4, 26, 66, 67, 69, and the red Powerball, 9. The Prairie State ticket holder, who has yet to be identified, can choose between the $1 billion prize or a one-time $450.5 million cash payout before taxes. The Wednesday night jackpot win broke a 44-drawing dry spell. President Trump announcing Wednesday White House Press Secretary Karoline Leavitt's leaving her position to spend more time with her family. Former senior counselor to the president, Kellyanne Conway, says that Karoline Leavitt's time in the White House was historic.
3: She will go down as one of the best White House press secretaries, definitely for her work behind the podium, but her work behind the scenes that the public doesn't always see.
2: Leavitt is expected to continue a relationship with the president as an outside advisor. 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
1: Fox News, I'm Chris DeMeo. White House Press Secretary Karoline Leavitt announces she's stepping down. President Trump reacting on Truth Social.
2: President Trump announcing one of my most trusted aides, Karoline Leavitt, will be departing her role at the end of the month so she can spend more time with her beautiful young children and family, a decision I totally understand and respect.
1: Fox's Jackie Heinrich at the White House. One teenager injured and another in custody after a shooting at a high school in Warner Robins, Georgia.
3: There was a group of students inside the bathroom and a verbal altercation took place between two of the students. That verbal altercation quickly escalated into a physical altercation.
1: Houston County Sheriff Matt Moulton, the suspect caught an hour later. One winning ticket sold in Illinois in last night's Powerball drawing, that ticket worth a staggering $1 billion. 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
10: Happy Thursday, everyone, as we stay snuggled underneath a hot thermal blanket across the area. Another very hot day expected across west central Missouri, with daytime highs reaching up into the upper 90s near 100 degrees. We're just not going to be cooling down much overnight, with lows only making it down near 80 degrees. This look at the SkyTrack weather forecast is brought to you by Clint Bar and Grill in downtown Calhoun, where good food and friends meet up. 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

0: 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Happy Thursday morning, everyone, as we stay snuggled underneath the hot thermal blanket across the area. Another very hot day expected across West Central Missouri with daytime highs reaching up into the upper 90s to near 100 degrees. We are just not cooling down much overnight either, with lows only making it down near 80 degrees. This look at the Skytrack weather forecast is brought to you by our good friends over at Gary's Towing. Give them a call at 660-885-HELP.
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2: Fox News, I'm CJ Papa. White House Press Secretary Caroline Leavitt turns 29 later this month, and at the end of August, she's leaving the Trump administration.
3: She says being a mother and welcoming a new baby while working in one of the most demanding jobs in the world has been the most

0: Warning yet challenging season of my life, to say the least. I have felt in my heart that I cannot be the best mom my two young children deserve while devoting the constant time, energy, and attention required of the White House press secretary.
1: Fox's Madeline Rivera reporting. President Trump says he understands and respects her decision, adding Leavitt will be one of his top outside advisors. Bracing for a potential major storm in Hawaii that's turning southeast of the islands, it's forecast to become a tropical storm later today. And frantically searching for life in the rubble in Colombia following Monday's earthquake, at least 265 people have died. 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
3: Now let's get you up to date on the local news from Radford Media Group. I'm Clay Radford. Here's what's happening around West Central Missouri. The Henry County Library Board of Trustees will hold a public tax hearing on Tuesday, August 18th, to consider and adopt the library's tax rate for 2026. The public meeting is scheduled for 4:30 p.m. at the Henry County Library, located at 123 East Green Street in Clinton. The Henry County Library has proposed a 2026 tax rate of 0.1588 cents per $100 of assessed valuation. According to the public notice, the current assessed valuation for the Henry County Library taxing district is $567,939,195. The Henry County Library Board of Trustees is expected to consider adoption of the proposed tax rate during the August 18th meeting. Well, the Clinton School District reminds parents and guardians whose children plan to ride a bus during the upcoming school year are reminded to complete the bus transportation form by Friday, August 14th. The transportation form is included as part of the Children's District's online enrollment and registration process. Families who have already completed the form during the online enrollment do not need to submit it again. Those who have not yet completed the form are encouraged to do so as soon as possible to ensure transportation arrangements are in place for the new school year. The bus enrollment form is available by following the link that's available on this story at mykatiekatie.com. Families are encouraged to add the transportation form to their back-to-school checklist and to complete it before the Friday deadline. Well, the Missouri Department of Transportation is alerting drivers to a temporary closure of Route P in Benton County for pavement repairs. Route P will be closed between Sacknickenburg Avenue and U.S. Route 65 west of Cole Camp from 8 a.m. to 4 p.m. on Wednesday, August 19th through Tuesday, August 25th, while MoDOT crews complete pavement repair work. The roadway will be closed to traffic. Where crews are working, Route P will reopen at night and will remain open Friday and over the weekends. No signed detour will be provided, and drivers are encouraged to use alternate routes. The work schedule is subject to change due to weather conditions or construction delays. Drivers can check MoDOT's Traveler Information Map for the latest information on road closures and traffic impacts. 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
4: Good Thursday morning, everyone. As we stay snuggled under a hot thermal blanket across the area, another very hot day expected across West Central Missouri with daytime highs reaching up into the upper 90s near 100 degrees. And we're just not going to be cooling down much overnight with lows only making it down near 80 degrees. 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
5: 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Man, it's Missouri State Fair Day today, right? 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We got more giveaways for you coming up later on this morning here on The Morning Show. Also, your Sixer at Six is on the way. Six in a row, nonstop. We'll kick it off with Taylor Swift from the Toy Story 5 soundtrack, and I Knew It, I Knew You, right after these.
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0: Say so, the latest from Dan and Shay for you here on the morning show with Steve Stevens as we wrap up six in a row. Missouri's very own Tyler Farr before Dan and Shay, and Missouri's very own Jacob Smalley in there too with his new one called Nowhere Town. That's it. Those of you that know me or are regular listeners to Mornings in the Sticks with Steve Stevens, you know that's one of my favorite new country songs that we're playing for you currently here on today's Country 95.3 KDKD. Your Sixer at 6. We do it each weekday morning after our first update with community news and weather. By the way, this 6 o'clock hour, it's a service of Clayton's Heartfelt In-Home Care. SkyTrack weather, an update. Well, I can just probably give it to you right now. Hot! It's just hot! Subby will be along with the details after this commercial timeout here on my KDKD and Mornings in the Sticks.
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2: Happy Thursday, everyone, as we stay snuggled underneath a hot thermal blanket across the area. Another very hot day expected across west central Missouri, with daytime highs reaching up into the upper 90s, near 100 degrees. We're just not going to be cooling down much overnight, with lows only making it down near 80 degrees. This look at the SkyTrack weather forecast is brought to you by Clint's Bar and Grill in downtown Calhoun, where good food and friends meet up. 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

0: He says he's taken a little bit of time off to rest and reflect and recover from his relentless touring schedule and his recent divorce from Bunny. So we wish Jelly well, but that's his new song called Hands Up for you here on The Morning Show. 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Working our way towards top of the hour, 7 o'clock. 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
2: Sweet.
3: News. I'm Deanna Jalosi. White House Press Secretary Caroline Leavitt leaving the administration to spend some more time with her family.
4: The White House indicates there is no controversy regarding Press Secretary Caroline Leavitt's departure. She says being a mother and welcoming a new baby while working in one of the most demanding jobs in the world has been the most rewarding yet challenging season of my life, to say the least.
3: Fox's Madeline Rivera surprised federal hearing tomorrow in the Luigi Mangione case has rumors swirling of a plea deal.
5: So in federal court, he faces two counts of stalking and could spend up to life behind bars if convicted. In state court, he faces murder charges and weapons charges. So what could a federal plea mean for the 28-year-old? Well, if in fact that is why the attorneys are meeting, it could mean that he pleads guilty to one or both of those stalking counts to avoid a

0: federal trial.
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3: Now let's get you up to date on the local news from Radford Media Group. I'm Clay Radford. Here's what's happening around West Central Missouri. The Henry County Library Board of Trustees will hold a public tax hearing on Tuesday, August 18th, to consider and adopt the library's tax rate for 2026. The public meeting is scheduled for 4:30 p.m. at the Henry County Library, located at 123 East Green Street in Clinton. The Henry County Library has proposed a 2026 tax rate of 0.1588 cents per $100 of assessed valuation. According to the public notice, the current assessed valuation for the Henry County Library taxing district is $567,939,195. The Henry County Library Board of Trustees is expected to consider adoption of the proposed tax rate during the August 18th meeting. Well, the Clinton School District reminds parents and guardians whose children plan to ride a bus during the upcoming school year are reminded to complete the bus transportation form by Friday, August 14th. The transportation form is included as part of the Children's District's online enrollment and registration process. Families who have already completed the form during the online enrollment do not need to submit it again. Those who have not yet completed the form are encouraged to do so as soon as possible to ensure transportation arrangements are in place for the new school year. The bus enrollment form is available by following the link that's available on this story at mykatiekatie.com. Families are encouraged to add the transportation form to their back-to-school checklist and to complete it before the Friday deadline. Well, the Missouri Department of Transportation is alerting drivers to a temporary closure of Route P in Benton County for pavement repairs. Route P will be closed between Sacknickenburg Avenue and U.S. Route 65 west of Cole Camp from 8 a.m. to 4 p.m. on Wednesday, August 19th through Tuesday, August 25th, while MoDOT crews complete pavement repair work. The roadway will be closed to traffic. Where crews are working, Route P will reopen at night and will remain open Friday and over the weekends. No signed detour will be provided, and drivers are encouraged to use alternate routes. The work schedule is subject to change due to weather conditions or construction delays. Drivers can check MoDOT's traveler information map for the latest information on road closures and traffic impacts. 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
4: Happy Thursday morning, everyone, as we stay snuggled underneath the hot thermal blanket across the area. Another very hot day expected across West Central Missouri, with daytime highs reaching up into the upper 90s to near 100 degrees. We are just not cooling down much overnight either, with lows only making it down near 80 degrees. This look at the SkyTrack weather forecast is brought to you by our good friends over at Gary's Towing. Give them a call at 660-885-HELP.
5: Did he say snuggled in this weather?
6: Thank you, fellas. That's community news and weather. Currently about 80 degrees here at the Katie Katie Studios as we kick off the 7 o'clock hour on a Thursday morning. We will be back in 30 seconds after a word from AA Mechanical and bring you birthdays, history, and holidays. 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
10: Are you right-handed or left-handed?
9: She's left-handed.
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11: I'm left-handed.
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13: Southpaw.
12: A southpaw means you're left-handed.
14: I'm left-handed.
15: It's International Left-Handers Day.
11: Sinister being Latin for left-handed.
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15: Happy International Left-Handers Day.
18: It's showtime.
6: It's showtime.
3: It's a day for you, Steve.
6: Well, not so much as it used to be.
3: What?
6: I'm pretty ambidextrous these days. This, yeah. I am technically left-handed. Yeah,

0: Yes. Say.
1: I know something which you do not.
2: What is that?
1: I am not really left-handed.
0: That is
2: quasi.
0: From, that is from the Princess Bride, by the way, for all you Princess Bride fans
2: oh,
0: out there.
2: Yes.
0: Now, my better half, she is 100% left-handed, Miss Melody. Me, on the other hand, yeah.
2: How'd that work out? How did two lefties get together?
0: Well, we both took a wrong turn somewhere, I guess. Yeah.
2: That's not right.
0: Driving in the wrong lane.
2: That's not right.
0: It's just not right. No, it's left. It's left. It is. And both our kids are right-handed.
2: Oh, really?
0: Yeah.
2: Well,
0: she's like the only lefty in her family. I'm like the only lefty in my... You got any lefties in your family?
2: Not that I'm aware of.
0: Not that you're aware of.
2: Yeah.
0: I'm, like I say, I'm pretty much from when I was born and raised. They don't really... You used to get in trouble for being left-handed.
2: Right.
0: Like, get that out of that hand and move it over here to the right hand. There was like one pair of scissors to share in grade school.
2: The whole school.
0: For the lefties. And so I very much had to learn to use my right hand, too. And still do. I bat right-handed. I golf, well, I guess I swing.
2: Yeah.
0: Whether it be a bat or a golf club or whatever, right-handed. I ski slalom right footed.
2: Yeah,
0: up forward and
2: well.
0: And so,
2: when I sit down at your desk, your mouse is on the left side.
0: Correct.
2: But in the studio, the mouse is on the right side.
0: Well, if I have a choice when it comes to my mises, on my computers, I will put it on the left side.
2: Okay,
0: that's what I prefer. But in the world I work in and sharing computers with coworkers and things. Then yes, it's on
2: the right.
0: I have actually two over here.
2: Yeah,
0: on the right-handed side, and none, zero on the left-handed side here in the studio.
2: Wow!
0: Because you, I don't think you could handle it.
2: I know I could.
0: You'd be like this.
2: Okay. Well. Okay. So whenever I was during my recovery of my car wreck,
0: right?
2: My right arm was my right elbow was crushed,
0: severely damaged.
2: So it was in a cast. It was getting repaired. It was getting broken again in therapy. My right arm went through heck. Needless to say, look at the elbow. But I had to sign a lot of paperwork, in and out of hospitals and court dates and all that stuff.
0: Right.
2: With my left, I had to sign my name with my left hand. So there for a while,
0: you were
2: about
0: left-handed.
2: 2 or 3 years, I was about left-handed. Yeah.
0: Well, welcome to the club.
2: Hey,
0: we got room for you.
2: Okay.
0: We're a small minority out there around the world.
2: I am a very small left-hander.
0: Okay, you're just barely
2: left-handed,
0: a smidge left.
2: I've had to due to right arm constraints,
0: but then switch right back to the right.
2: Right,
0: immediately when you could. Well, any who's it? International Left-Handers Day out there, so celebrate the lefties. I know a few of them. Jimi Hendrix would be one. Krista Acheson, good friend Krista Acheson.
2: She's left-handed too.
0: She's a lefty.
2: Wow.
0: Yeah, that's why we get along so well, she and I.
2: Is that why?
0: That's
2: I'll let you go with it.
0: Yeah, yeah. She's a lefty, so shout out to her and many, many, many, many, many other left-handed folks out there. Like I say, my better half, Miss Melody, 150% left-handed. I don't think she can do hardly anything right-handed.
2: Really?
0: Yeah.
2: I never noticed it.
0: I shouldn't say that because she did play in a golf tournament with me years ago and had to play right-handed, and she did okay.
2: Was it a right-handed golf tournament?
0: Yeah, well, no, it was. She didn't have her own clubs, and this is what was available.
2: This is what's available, so you got to do what you got to do.
0: That's funny. Got any for the lefties there? The clubs, And they're like, no, we got the house clubs. They're all right-handed, so, she had no choice.
2: I would never thought a club was a right or lefty. Yeah. Baseball bat is ambidextrous.
0: It is.
2: You can swing a baseball bat right or left.
0: But I would bet you.
2: Yeah.
0: And I know a baseball expert around here at the radio station.
2: Me too.
0: If we were to ask him, I bet there is a subtle difference in a left-handed club and a right-handed club. You think?
2: Baseball bat, you mean?
0: Or bat.
2: Yeah,
0: yes.
2: Yeah,
0: baseball bat.
2: Yeah.
0: Yeah.
2: I bet there would be. But what it would be, I don't know.
0: Now I need to know.
2: Now you got
0: it. I'm gonna have to talk to him when he comes in. If you're if the bat needs to be, because I know they got restraints on all that stuff and rules and regulations. No pine tar, George Brett.
2: No pine tar.
0: Maybe they do need to be held by left or right. Doesn't matter. Or can you make a minor adjustment on a baseball bat to left-handed or right-handed? These are the things I wonder about, ladies and gentlemen. on International Left-Handers Day.
2: Hey, Pinky, are you pondering what I'm pondering?

0: It is also K-pop day
1: today. Oh, yes. Well, how can we not get to that?
0: Here's the latest K-pop.
1: On Katie.
0: BTS here on isn't that their name? The BTS boys? Yeah. It is National Prosecco Day and National Filet Mignon Day.
2: Mignon.
0: Filet mignon.
2: Mignon.
0: My favorite cut of steak, by the way.
2: Really?
0: Is a filet mignon? Oh, yeah. Loves me a good. It's got to be cooked just perfect.
2: Yeah.
0: But I do love a good Philly
2: mignon. I think I'm grilling out tonight.
0: Are you?
2: I think so, yeah.
0: I need to be over about 6?
2: Yeah, sure. I won't be there until 7, but sure.
0: I'll be waiting for you. I'll be on the front porch drinking an ice cold beer in my left hand.
2: In your left hand.
0: Yeah, that's what I'll be doing. Back in the day, August the 13th. 112 years ago, 1914.
2: Wow.
0: Carl Wickman began using his beat up gray car, which no one would buy from him, to take miners from their homes to mines in Minnesota.
2: Ah.
0: His taxi service took off, and he was soon able to buy more cars to serve the miners. His little business is now known as
2: the Greyhound.
0: The Greyhound Bus Corporation. Winner!
2: What do I win?
0: Tickets to the Missouri State Fair.
2: Yes!
0: Yeah, we got you covered, buddy. Yeah, Greyhound Bus Corporation, 112 years ago.
2: Interesting.
0: 44 years ago in 1982, Fast Times at Ridgemont High was released, starring Sean
2: Bueller.
0: Penn as Jeff Spicoli. Wrong movie.
2: Oh.
1: Dang it.
0: But
2: I always get those mixed up.
0: Yeah, yeah. Ferris Bueller's Day Off.
2: Yeah.
0: At Ridgemont High. It's because you weren't born back then.
2: I wasn't, but I've seen them. They're both classics.
0: They sure are. This one blows me away. 29 years ago in 97, Matt Stone and Trey Parker's animated brilliance, some would say, South Park is 29 years
2: today?
0: Old today.
2: Wow.
0: Man, I didn't think. I was over it about the first or second season.
2: Right, really?
0: Yeah.
2: You didn't like South Park?
0: It ran its course for me almost immediately.
2: Yeah. It was a cartoon.
0: And I will
2: still is, I guess.
0: I will watch it from time to time now. I know there's some many, but I feel that way about all the adult animated stuff. Yeah. I got over The Simpsons pretty quick. I got over Family Guy pretty fast. American Dad. It's good.
2: Yeah.
0: But, you know, you're
2: just not into the animated.
0: Maybe it's just me.
2: Yeah.
0: Maybe it's just me. Because otherwise they wouldn't still be going strong today.
2: Exactly.
0: And they
2: South
0: all
2: Park.
0: Are. Simpsons, longest ever series, I think.
2: I never see Simpsons on regular TV. I never see, what else you say, Family Guy on regular TV. I don't ever see, I don't even know, I haven't seen a South Park episode since I was like maybe high school.
0: Right.
2: So I don't know where these people watch it.
0: Well, they're out there.
2: I'm sure.
0: Available.
2: Reruns
0: and syndication.
2: Probably on Comedy Central app or something.
0: I know South Park's on the Paramount Plus app,
2: yeah.
0: Or was. You know, these things jump around. You know, once everybody buys a subscription to that service, and then they start taking things away and move them to another one, so then you got to buy another subscription. But don't get me started on that. 22 years ago in 2004, Alien versus Predator.
2: Yeah.
0: The movie was released. I don't know who came up with that idea and said, hey, we need to put these franchises together. But I guess it's doing okay.
2: Did it?
0: 18 years ago in 2008, Michael Phelps became the winningest Olympic athlete of all time.
2: Wow.
0: When he took home his 10th and 11th gold medals at the Beijing Olympics, he went 8 for 8 and broke almost every swimming-related medal record in the book. By the time he retired, he had earned 23 gold medals.
2: That's awesome.
0: Michael Phelps.
2: Yeah.
0: Man.
2: The Golden Boy.
0: From the Where Are They Now file. What's he doing?
2: Yeah.
0: I guess he's selling his gold medals and spending his money.
2: I don't think he has any money. I think he got it in the pot, and I think he probably has a dispensary somewhere. No, I'm serious.
0: Okay. I'm going to have to look him up when I'm done researching left-handed baseball bats. 16 years ago in 2010, the first Expendables movie was released. That's the one that starred Sly and an ensemble cast, including Dolph Lundgren, Jet Li, Terry Crews, Jason Statham, Stone Cold Steve Austin was in that first one. I think they made like 3 of them or something. And then 10 years ago in 2016, Star Wars legend Kenny Baker died at the age of 81. He was inside the R2-D2.
2: Oh, that was little
0: droid,
2: R2.
0: Little Kenny Baker.

0: in there. So doing all the back and forth shaking. And yeah, most people probably don't realize there was a, back in the day before we had the remote controlled things and such, there was a person inside that thing. So, yeah, Kenny Baker.
1: Interesting.
0: R2-D2. And that brings us to birthdays this morning. Let's run through these real quick and get you into a tune. Sebastian Stan is 44 today. That's the Winter Soldier in the Marvel Cinematic Universe. He played Tommy Lee in the Tommy and Pamela miniseries on Hulu and FX. Danny Bonaduce. Danny Bonaduce over here.
1: You just like saying his name.
0: From the Partridge Family. He is 67 today. And Alfred Hitchcock, born on this day in 1899. Fidel Castro would have been 100 today. Don Ho, Tiny Bubbles. You even know who Don Ho is? I bet you don't.
1: I've heard of him.
0: He was a Hawaiian singer.
1: Okay.
0: Tiny Bubbles was his big hit. And
1: we don't play it on Katie, so I don't know it.
0: Don't tempt me. Pat Harrington, which was Schneider in the original One Day at a Time, he would have had a birthday today, too. And one final big shout out today, this morning.
1: To who?
0: Rusty Radford.
1: Yes, it is.
0: Celebrates a birthday today.
1: Yes, all the way down in Florida. He's on the beach in Miami, man.
0: I wished him a happy birthday this morning. It popped up in my birthday notifications on Facebook. And shout out to you, Rusty, if you're listening this morning.
1: He does occasionally.
0: You look good for 126 years old.
1: He's not that old.
0: His Facebook profile says he's 126 years
1: That's
0: old
1: awesome.
0: Today.
1: So, that is awesome.
0: Happy 126th birthday.
1: I did not know my dad was smart enough to change his birthday on Facebook.
0: Clay's dad. He may not have changed it. That just may be initially how he put it in, a little typo, you know, when you're entering things. So, I don't know.
1: That's
0: Shout out to you, Rusty. Happy birthday, brother. Hope you have a good one today. So, there you go. Birthday history.
1: There you go. All tied up in one.
0: You know, I was going to whip that
1: out. I didn't know he was going to whip that one out.
0: Yeah, that one caught me by surprise.
1: I mean, I knew it was his birthday.
0: Now, it was a challenge for me to find a tie-in song this morning. I'm like,
1: I could have found one pretty easy.
0: For Left?
1: Yeah.
0: Okay, what do you got?
1: Well, one of the big singles right now is by a girl named Susie Lefty.
0: Stella Lefty, and that's what I went for.
1: Okay, see what
0: it was a toss-up between that and the classic Poncho in Lefty Willie and Merle.
1: Yeah.
0: I thought, I know there's a lot of classic fans out there going, oh, man, play that one. That doesn't really kick it in the pants enough here on a Thursday morning.
1: On a Friday eve.
0: So, Stella Lefty.
1: There we go.
0: Hot new song. It's called Boston. And sounds a little like this on the morning show.
2: On a

0: 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Closing in on 7:25, we're going to check those Missouri Ag headlines. 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
1: At Ag News headlines, I'm Kara Hart on Brownfield. The USDA added more corn and soybean acres in its latest production estimates, which included the first survey-based yield forecast of the season. Sam Hudson with Corn Belt Marketing tells Brownfield,
2: 2.8 million acres between corn and beans alone combined. That's just a huge total, 183.5 million combined corn and beans. That's a record. It seems odd to see numbers that large when you look at input costs and margins available. A lot of people will blame some of these government payments and handouts. It'll help keep some of that in play.
1: A southern Missouri cattle producer is raising questions about the Missouri Department of Agriculture's grant selection process after reviewing a list of recipients. Two Indiana ag leaders say participating in USDA's National Ag Statistics Service lockup gives the industry a firsthand look at how the agency produces market-sensitive reports, and tight margins have many farmers already considering their 2027 crop budgets. I'm Kara Hart for Brownfield. This spotlight on soybeans is brought to you by Missouri soybean farmers and their checkoff. Missouri Soybeans has a booth at the Missouri State Fair. Intern Michaela Rojas says it's in a new location.
3: We are excited to be in the agriculture building this year. We are excited to showcase all of the different uses of soybeans and talk to

0: fairgoers about Missouri agriculture and specifically the soybean industry. At the booth, we will have a variety of different byproducts. One of the companies that we work with, Sinlawn, we will have their turf there to showcase. We'll also have some different products for children to learn. And we created a special postcard from the fair this year, so we're going to talk to kids about soybeans at the fair, and then they can write a little postcard. One new thing that we have to offer too is our picture display, so kids can get their pictures taken with Simon and Soymantha. And then we are partnering with the Columbia Fire Department to do soy foam demonstrations near the grandstand.
1: Learn more about Missouri soybeans at mosoy.org.
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2: Good Thursday morning, everyone. As we stay snuggled under a hot thermal blanket across the area, another very hot day expected across West Central Missouri with daytime highs reaching up into the upper 90s near 100 degrees. And we're just not going to be cooling down much overnight with lows only making it down near 80 degrees. 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
3: All righty, thank you, Sub. 731, 80 degrees currently here at the KDKD studios.
4: Hot.
3: Fourth day in a row in shorts.
4: Yeah, I put mine on today, too.
3: I've been in the pool every day this week.
4: Really?
3: After work.
4: See, I was in it for about 2 days. I did some landscaping last night, but I got a little lightheaded, and

0: I wasn't as hydrated as I should have been, folks. So learn from
1: Clay. I was
0: say hydrated.
1: Preaching that yesterday on the airwaves, you could say, to everybody. I know we got this construction going on out here at the intersection.
0: Yep.
1: Those construction workers putting in that crosswalk out there, and I was speaking directly to them yesterday. I was like, you guys make sure you're drinking plenty of water, plenty of fluids, and then, of course, the guys mowing next door here at the cemetery. You guys make sure you're drinking. Like, everybody's listening to me.
0: Yeah, well,
1: I hope
0: should.
1: That they are.
0: Yeah, I hope so, too.
1: Because I'm looking out for their well-being. All those that work outdoors. I mentioned the FedEx workers,
0: yes.
1: the UPS workers,
0: yes.
1: the mailmen and women, anybody that has to work outside. Find you some shade when you can, and stay hydrated.
0: Right.
1: I feel like they're their mother or something.
0: Right, I'm right, like, right. You feel like you have to
1: you
0: do...
1: You kids need to listen to what I'm
0: you're
1: saying.
0: You're doing your responsibilities.
1: I'm using my platform
0: for
1: the betterment of humanity.
0: See, that's exactly... Hey, we're good for another year with the FCC. Thanks, Steve.
1: All right. You're welcome. You're welcome. I'm all about, peace and love.
0: Yeah. Man. Peace, love, and hydration.
1: And chicken grease.
0: And chicken grease.
1: Yes.
0: Let's love peace and chicken grease.
1: It's something along those lines. More chances for you to win today. What I feel is like the highlight of the Missouri State Fair concert ticket giveaway. Is today.
0: Who's that?
1: Little Big Town.
0: Little Big Town. The headliners.
1: That's the Little Big Show that closes out the grandstand concerts.
0: Oh, that's funny.
1: On Saturday the 22nd. For Little Big Town. So those will be up for grabs today. And actually, the prize, it's probably even better than that for a ton of our listeners out there.
0: Yeah.
1: The family four-pack.
0: Oh, that's huge.
1: Of fair admission.
0: You get into the fair for free for family of four.
1: Right.
0: So
1: you can then maybe possibly afford that funnel cake or tell the kid, you can get a wristband, ride to Carnival or whatever, because we got into the fair free thanks to Steve and Clay over at 95.3, KDKD. So, yes, some family four-packs for the fair. Up for grabs today, and Little Big Town tickets up for grabs today in the 9 o'clock
0: hour.
1: Listen
0: to win.
1: And the fair opens
0: today.
1: Yeah, Bailey Zimmerman tonight.
0: If you have to go to Sedalia for something that's not the fair, don't go.
1: Avoid that town at all costs.
0: But if you're going to Sedalia for the fair, then...
1: I wonder, over in Sedalia, okay, Sedalia listeners, if you're out there and listening, I hope some of you are, I wonder how that town feels, kind of like us when Old Glory did.
0: Yeah.
1: How do you feel when you live in that town and a big event like that comes? Do you bail and get out of town?
0: Ooh.
1: Or do you like, oh, my God, I love this time of year.
0: It depends.
1: I hate this time of
0: year. I mean, everyone's different.
1: And yeah, of course.
0: But they probably know the back roads. They probably know,
1: sure.
0: Hey, turn here. Okay, fair is here. I'm not going on 65 or I think it's Broadway. No, Broadway's a block over. But yeah, you might use Broadway more often than you use the other roads. So I think you just... You just make accommodations.
1: Right.
0: You know, just accommodate the fair.
1: I know for a fact I will not be getting any Long John Silvers over the next, 10 days.
0: No, you're not going up there.
1: Because I'm not fighting that crowd.
0: But when the fair's over,
1: over
0: man.
1: Some fish and some hush puppies.
0: I tell you what, the fair really provides an influx of business to
1: Sedalia
0: and the region.
1: Sure. There's a reason it's been there for... Mm-hmm. How long? What are we up to now? Does it even say on here?
0: I don't think
1: What's the year of the fair? How long have we been doing Missouri State Fair?
0: Long time.
1: 137 years now? Something like that?
0: I don't know. The Calhoun Cole Show has been around for 117 years.
1: Wow.
0: So
1: that's a big one, too.
0: You'll learn more about the Cole Show a little bit later on at 10:40 this morning.
1: All right. Looking forward to getting some details on
0: Rick
1: that.
0: Rick will be stopping by the studio, and him and I will be coming here, and I'm sure he'll tell me all the details about the how long and what they do at the Calhoun Cole Show.
1: When it starts, how many colts they're selling and all that.
0: And who's showing what?
1: Entertainment.
0: Yeah.
1: And yes. That's a big deal right around the corner as we are closing in on wrapping up summer and getting ready for fall and to school.
0: Yeah, I was doing a little prep on the Calhoun Cult Show, and I seen that our friend Chloe Hoker is coming back to Calhoun again.
1: Mm-hmm.
0: So she'll be part of the Calhoun Cult Show. So that's really cool as well.
1: Along with the Chan Band.
0: The Chan Band. Uh-huh. And the Jaybreakers will be there as well.
1: And the Jaybreakers too.
0: Yeah.
1: Yeah. Both of those artists. All three of those artists, I should say, have played over at Clint's Bar and Grill.
0: Yep.
1: Also located in Calhoun.
0: Downtown
1: Missouri.
0: Calhoun, yeah.
1: Downtown Calhoun.
0: Can't stop talking about downtown Calhoun.
1: Yeah, Jugtown, baby.
0: I tell you what, it's one of the biggest downtowns that we talk about.

0: One of the biggest little downtowns.
1: Yeah. You're the biggest littles, little biggest.
0: They're playing Saturday night at the Missouri State Fair, a little big downtown. So, yes, chances for you to win again today here on the Morning Show. Reminder as well, you can win once every 30 days. And if you have won, there's a few of you still out there that have not picked up your prizes. Mm-hmm. I don't know if you have forgotten. Some of you.
1: Have you forgotten?
0: But get in here and get your prizes, or I'm putting you on the naughty list for not picking up your prizes that you win, and then you'll have to wait even longer than 30 days.
1: And here's the issue with that, Steve. Coming up around Christmas time, we're going to be doing some cash giveaways, some money coming up here with KDKD. You have a chance to win some cashola.
0: This is the first I've heard of that.
1: I know. I've just made it up on the spot, but we're on find some money to give away.
0: So you haven't even ran that by Brittany
1: Not
0: yet.
1: Even ran that by Brittany yet, but I'm saying it on the radio.
0: Boy.
1: So don't get on the naughty list, because come Christmas time, we give away cash on the radio.
0: Please pick up your prizes in a timely fashion. Monday through Friday, 8 a.m. to 3 p.m. is when you can get in the office here. Or let us know if you need to send somebody else in. Quite often, it's happened a lot here with the fair stuff.
1: And if we have to mail, if you live in Harrisonville or Adrian and we need to mail it to you, just let us know. We'll drop it in the mail.
0: Okay.
1: Not a big deal.
0: Didn't know we were doing that.
1: Well, we can.
0: Okay. Okay.
1: That's good. If you live in Clinton, come by and pick them up.
0: Yes, please do so. All right. Here's Low Cash and Let the Country Music Play.
1: Yeah.
0: And we will up till top of the hour, 8 o'clock, with our next check with community news and weather coming your way at that time here on The Morning Show.

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3: News. I'm CJ Papa. President Trump searching for a new White House press secretary now that Caroline Levitt says she's leaving at the end of the month. White House Deputy Chief of Staff for Policy Stephen Miller speaking to Fox.
4: She has served this president so well, this administration so well, this country so well, and very importantly, she's been a role model to millions and millions of young women all across this country.
3: Fox's Peter Ducey at the White House with the president's reaction.
5: Caroline will now be one of my top outside advisors and an influential voice within the Republican Party as we work to defy history and conclusively win the midterm elections.
3: Flooding and fog closing or delaying schools in parts of Indiana drenched by storms over the past 2 days. More than 250,000 power outages remain this morning statewide. 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
7: 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I'm Clay Radford. Here's what's happening around West Central Missouri. The Henry County Library Board of Trustees will hold a

0: public tax hearing on Tuesday, August 18th, to consider and adopt the library's tax rate for 2026. The public meeting is scheduled for 4:30 p.m. at the Henry County Library, located at 123 East Green Street in Clinton. The Henry County Library has proposed a 2026 tax rate of 0.1588 cents per $100 of assessed valuation. According to the public notice, the current assessed valuation for the Henry County Library Taxing District is $567,939,195. The Henry County Library Board of Trustees is expected to consider adoption of the proposed tax rate during the August 18th meeting. Well, the Clinton School District reminds parents and guardians whose children plan to ride a bus during the upcoming school year are reminded to complete the bus transportation form by Friday, August 14th. The transportation form is included as part of the Children's District's online enrollment and registration process. Families who have already completed the form during the online enrollment do not need to submit it again. Those who have not yet completed the form are encouraged to do so as soon as possible to ensure transportation arrangements are in place for the new school year. The bus enrollment form is available by following the link that's available on this story at mykatiekatie.com. Families are encouraged to add the transportation form to their back-to-school checklist and to complete it before the Friday deadline. Well, the Missouri Department of Transportation is alerting drivers to a temporary closure of Route P in Benton County for pavement repairs. Route P will be closed between Sacknickenburg Avenue and U.S. Route 65 west of Cole Camp from 8 a.m. to 4 p.m. on Wednesday, August 19th through Tuesday, August 25th, while MoDOT crews complete pavement repair work. The roadway will be closed to traffic. Where crews are working, Route P will reopen at night and will remain open Friday and over the weekends. No signed detour will be provided, and drivers are encouraged to use alternate routes. The work schedule is subject to change due to weather conditions or construction delays. Drivers can check MoDOT's traveler information map for the latest information on road closures and traffic impacts. 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
3: Happy Thursday, everyone. As we stay snuggled underneath a hot thermal blanket across the area, another very hot day expected across west central Missouri, with daytime highs reaching up into the upper 90s, near 100 degrees. We're just not going to be cooling down much overnight, with lows only making it down near 80 degrees. This look at the SkyTrack weather forecast is brought to you by Clint's Bar and Grill in downtown Calhoun, where good food and friends meet up. Stop in there for some hometown hospitality.
1: Thank you, Sub. 8:05, and we're into the low 80s right now. 81 degrees, a little breezy out there as well. Going to be another scorcher today. Stay hydrated and keep those pets and outdoor animals watered as well. All right, this 8 o'clock hour of your morning show with Steve Stevens is a service of S&H Farm Supply. Dial 660-885-5591. They are located at 2172 Northwest Highway 7 here in Clinton. 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If you're looking for something to do this weekend, this Saturday, August the 15th at the Benson Center here in Clinton, the All-American Circus is coming to town. Showtime is 7 p.m. The All-American Circus at the Benson Center this Saturday at 7 here in Clinton. We'll get to your shot of Fine Age Country out of the vaults, an oldie but a goodie, right after these here on the morning show.
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9: Oh, we gave away tickets to that one earlier this week, and we've still got more giveaways scheduled for today for the Missouri State Fair. You know, it kicks off today, and the grandstand event tonight is Bailey Zimmerman. We've already given those tickets away, but what we still have available that will give you a chance to win next hour, we've got family four packs of fair admission tickets that we will give away, and we also have tickets for Little Big Town. Going to be there Saturday, August 22nd. So stay tuned for a chance to win next hour here on the morning show. But it is time for your shot of fine age country. It's brought to you each weekday morning. First song in the 8 o'clock hour. 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For your hunting and fishing and outdoor activity needs, please thank Everhart Outdoors in Clinton. 1994 again this morning, John Michael Montgomery was at number one on the Billboard Country Singles Chart with Be My Baby Tonight. It was the third single from his 1994 album, Kicking It Up. So let's kick it up a little with Be My Baby Tonight from John Michael Montgomery. Your shot of fine age country, brought to you by Everhart's on mornings in the state.

from 1994, your shot of fine age country. That one set atop the charts at number one on this day back in 1994. John Michael Montgomery and Be My Baby Tonight. Your shot of fine age country brought to you by Everhart's Outdoor Store. We'll get to your weird news around 8:30 in the headline this morning. Here's why mosquitoes like some people more than others. We have broken it down and finally figured it out, according to scientists, and we'll share the details with you coming up on the weird news at 8:30 here on the morning show.

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0: Oh, that's a new one from Gavin Adcock. It's called Wannabe here on Mornings in the Sticks. This 8 o'clock hour is brought to you by S&H Farm Supply. They got agriculture equipment. They got construction equipment, power sports, lawn and garden equipment, and so much more. 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We're getting set to bring you your weird news. It's that time of morning. And weird news, as always, a service of Elite Billiards and Ale House. A reminder, Elite will be closed on Saturdays now until after Labor Day. So keep that in mind if you're heading out there to Elite Billiards and Ale House. They invite you to stop in and chalk up some fun today. Let's do the weird news.
1: Some are odd and some deranged, stories that are very strange. Weird news.
0: It's weird news time with me, Steve Stevens, here on the morning show at my KDKD. Remember, if you miss the weird news live on the radio or with the Facebook Live feed, you can also get it as a podcast episode over at our website, mykdkd.com. And your weird news? It's brought to you by Elite Billiards and Ale House, located at 905 North Price Lane in Clinton, right across from the Benson Center. Well, if you've ever wondered why mosquitoes ignore some people and completely swarm others, researchers may have found part of the answer. A study was done on 119 adults with three mosquito species and discovered that different mosquitoes like people very differently. So if one person was attractive to one species, that didn't mean other mosquitoes were lining up for a bite. The study found that it's our skin bacteria and the chemicals we naturally release that makes mosquitoes like us the most. I'm so sweet, they eat me up. They eat me alive, I tell you. And the specific bacteria and chemicals varied depending on each mosquito species. Researchers are hopeful that this new learned knowledge could help develop more targeted mosquito repellents in the future, instead of relying on a one-size-fits-all approach. Like, are you sweet or are you musky? Or are you somewhere in between? Just more varieties and more purchases to make because everybody tastes different in your household, am I right? So instead of one can of mosquito spray, now you're going to need like four. Oh, yeah. Looks like mosquitoes are a lot pickier than we thought. Could have fooled me, though. I tell ya. That is your KDKD Weird News. Weird News brought to you by Elite Billiards and Ale House. Not just a pool hall, but the destination. Pop on in, chalk up some fun today.

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6: Happy Thursday morning, everyone, as we stay snuggled underneath the hot thermal blanket across the area. Another very hot day expected across west central Missouri, with daytime highs reaching up into the upper 90s and near 100 degrees. We are just not cooling down much overnight either, with lows only making it down near 80 degrees. This look at the SkyTrack weather forecast is brought to you by our good friends over at Gary's Towing. Give them a call at 660-885-HELP.
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0: Toby Keith and Stays in Mexico. Chances for you to win next hour coming up here on the morning show. But let's get that livestock report on my KDKD.
1: 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There was a light round of direct cash cattle trade Wednesday. Dress deals in Nebraska were marked at $368. That's $2 lower than the previous week's weighted average basis. However, it's not enough business to establish a full price trend for the week. Look for more trade to take place before the end of the day Friday. At the four state stockyards in Missouri, feeder steers and heifers were mostly steady. The USDA says supplies were light, but demand was good. Receipts were down on the week. Medium and large one feeder steers, 501 to 548 pounds, brought $428 to $455. Feeder steer, 660 to 683 pounds, brought $380 to $390. Medium and large one feeder heifers, 812 pounds, brought $334. Box beef closed higher with solid demand for moderate offerings. Choice up 97 cents at $372.28. Select was a penny higher at $349.81. Estimated cattle slaughter was 106,000 head. Cash hogs closed mixed with a fairly light negotiated run. Processors continue to move needed numbers without having to get too aggressive in their procurement efforts. The market remains largely focused on demand. There are bright spots on both global and domestic markets, but there are still lingering concerns about long-term strength. Barrows and gilts at the National Daily Direct closed 51 cents lower with a weighted average of 95.81. The Western Corn Belt was a dime higher with a weighted average of 96.42, and the Western Corn Belt closed 23 cents lower with a weighted average of 96.06. Pork values closed lower, down $1.33 at $100.

0: $0.15. Hams, loins, butts, and bellies were all lower, and estimated hog slaughter was 484,000 head. At the CME, live and feeder cattle were lower, watching direct business unfold, and lean hog futures close higher on oversold signals. This report is brought to you by John Deere. John Deere is proud to support the American farmers and ranchers who harvest our future year in and year out. I'm Megan Grebner, Brownfield Ag News.
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3: Yana Pelosi, a big shakeup at the White House. Caroline Leavitt leaving her post as press secretary at the end of the month to focus on taking care of her kids.
4: The president says Caroline will now be one of my top outside advisors and an influential voice within the Republican Party as we work to defy history and conclusively win the midterm elections.
3: Fox's Peter Ducey at the White House. Now, the Department of Homeland Security is going to provide electric shock gloves to immigration enforcement agents. Border czar Tom Homan told Fox.
5: So the glove is, you know, the latest thing they're looking at to help in situations. You've seen the videos in the past year and a half, the fights on the street where officers are overwhelmed. This would be a tool they can use to make someone compliant.
3: But the ACLU is calling all of this a recipe for harm to the public. 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
7: Now let's get you up to date on the local news from Radford Media Group. I'm Clay Radford. Here's what's happening around West Central Missouri. The Henry County Library Board of Trustees will hold a public tax hearing on Tuesday, August 18th, to consider and adopt the library's tax rate for 2026. The public meeting is scheduled for 4:30 p.m. at the Henry County Library, located at 123 East Green Street in Clinton. The Henry County Library has proposed a 2026 tax rate of 0.1588 cents per $100 of assessed valuation. According to the public notice, the current assessed valuation for the Henry County Library taxing district is $567,939,195. The Henry County Library Board of Trustees is expected to consider adoption of the proposed tax rate during the August 18th meeting. Well, the Clinton School District reminds

0: Parents and guardians whose children plan to ride a bus during the upcoming school year are reminded to complete the bus transportation form by Friday, August 14th. The transportation form is included as part of the Children's District's online enrollment and registration process. Families who have already completed the form during the online enrollment do not need to submit it again. Those who have not yet completed the form are encouraged to do so as soon as possible to ensure transportation arrangements are in place for the new school year. The bus enrollment form is available by following the link that's available on this story at mykatiekatie.com. Families are encouraged to add the transportation form to their back-to-school checklist and to complete it before the Friday deadline. Well, the Missouri Department of Transportation is alerting drivers to a temporary closure of Route P in Benton County for pavement repairs. Route P will be closed between Sacknickenburg Avenue and U.S. Route 65 west of Cole Camp from 8 a.m. to 4 p.m. on Wednesday, August 19th through Tuesday, August 25th, while MoDOT crews complete pavement repair work. The roadway will be closed to traffic. Where crews are working, Route P will reopen at night and will remain open Friday and over the weekends. No signed detour will be provided, and drivers are encouraged to use alternate routes. The work schedule is subject to change due to weather conditions or construction delays. Drivers can check MoDOT's traveler information map for the latest information on road closures and traffic impacts. 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
1: All right, thank you, Clay Radford. We're approaching 9:04. That is community news for the 9 o'clock hour. And community news in the 9 o'clock hour is a service of Clint's Bar and Grill, located at 107 South Olive Street in downtown Calhoun, Missouri. It's Clint's Bar and Grill.
2: Step into a place where everybody feels like a regular. 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
3: 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Let Patrick, Alec, and the gang get you fixed up for your farm or your home. They're located in both Clinton and in Uri. Well, another barn burner out there for this afternoon. We will reach highs in the upper 90s, near 100 degrees. Now, this heat could possibly spark a thunderstorm or two, but only about a 10-20% chance. The extreme heat warning continues through Saturday night.
1: All right. Thank you, Sob. Yes, indeed. Hot, hot, hot out there. Currently 85 degrees here at the studios. It's going to be hot at the Missouri State Fair as they get set to kick things. Well, they're kicking things off today. Missouri State Fair is underway, and we are sending you to shows. We are sending you to events. We are sending you to the fair. Keep listening for a chance to win. We'll have more giveaways again today. Later this hour, we'll be giving away tickets for Little Big Town at the fair on Saturday, August 22nd. We'll also be giving away some family four-packs of just fair admission. 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So stay tuned for a chance to win during Text Till 10 this hour here on Mornings in the Sticks with me, Steve Stevens. 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Make sure you got it. 660-885-9595. 660-885-9595. You'll need that to request songs and to possibly win later on this hour here during the morning show with me, Steve Stevens. By the way, if you have won a prize, the Missouri State Fair prizes that we've been giving away the last couple of weeks, please get in here and get those picked up in a timely fashion. You must pick them up here at the radio station Monday through Friday, 8 a.m. till 3 p.m. is when we are available to pass your tickets.

on to you. All right, here we go on Text Till 10. Everybody stand up. It's a classic from Mel McDaniel on Text Till 10, brought to you by Mallard's Roadhouse.

0: the Boondocks from Little Big Town. I would imagine you can probably guess what that means here on Tex Till 10, brought to you by Mallard's Roadhouse. It is time for a Missouri State Fair concert ticket giveaway. Let me run through the rules with you a little bit. I had somebody ask me recently, why do you repeat the rules every day? I said, well, one, people don't follow the rules. And two, not everybody listens every day, every time. So I got to repeat the rules for those that are tuning in and trying to win. And the rules are 18 and over to win. General contesting rules do apply. You can find those online at mykatiekatie.com, and you can win once every 30 days. 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This is not a digital ticket. This is a hard-printed, good old-fashioned, the way I like them, ticket. 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It's good for a pair. 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And like I said, you must pick them up at the radio station Monday through Friday, 8 a.m. till 3 p.m., or make arrangements otherwise. 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
4: Hey everyone, Subby here with a look at your SkyTrack weather forecast for West Central Missouri, brought to you by our good friends over at Gary's Towing. If you're in a bind and you need a tow, give them a call at 660-885-HELP. Well, another barn burner out there for this afternoon. We will reach highs in the upper 90s to near 100 degrees this afternoon. Now, this heat could possibly spark a thunderstorm or two, but only about a 10-20% chance. The extreme heat warning now in effect through Saturday night.
5: All right, thank you, Sub. Coming up on 925, 86 degrees already here at the studios. Congratulations to Jesse. Congratulations to Aaron. And I am still awaiting the details on my other winner. So if you text it in to win, check and see if you got a return text from me. You will get a return that says you're my winner. Who's this? So still waiting on that third one, or we may go back to the text lines if they don't get to me in a timely fashion. And we will have another opportunity for you to win today before we wrap up the show. We'll be giving away family four packs of fair admission. That'll be still to come here on the morning show in just a little bit. So there we go, our latest winners from the Radford Media Group at 95.3 KDK. Back to your requests on Text Till 10. It's Daryl Worley. Sounds like life to me on Mornings of the Sticks.

0: Haley Zimmerman and Chevy Silverado for you here on Text Till 10, brought to you by Mallard's Roadhouse. You think he'll do that one tonight up at the Missouri State Fair? I would imagine he likely will. We've sent some lucky listeners to that one as we gave those tickets away earlier this week. But speaking of tickets to give away, we do have another giveaway for you. And this time around, it's for a family four-pack of tickets just to get you into the fair. Yes, you have to have a separate ticket to get into the fair and then a separate ticket to get into the grandstand events or some of the arena events at the new Mike Parson Arena. The fair starts today, by the way, in Sedalia. And family four packs now is what we're going to do. Again, you can win once every 30 days, 18 and over to win. General contesting rules do apply. Must pick these up here at the radio station between the hours of 8 a.m. and 3 p.m. Monday through Friday. Keep that in mind. Text one time. You do not need to text multiple times. 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Our texting words. How about part of their mantra this year at the Missouri State Fair is stars and stripes. 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Text that to 660-885-9595 one time. 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A family four-pack sends you to the fair. Stars and stripes for your chance to win right now. From Mornings in the Sticks.
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wrong with a little King George? Am I right? Am I right? George Strait and the Seashores of Old Mexico. As we get set to wrap up Text Till 10 today. Again, my thanks to Mallard's Roadhouse. Don't forget about their daily lunch special on a Thursday. Southern Fried Pork Sandwich. Lunch service begins at 11 a.m. 201 Northwest Highway 7. And congrats to my winners today. Congrats to my winners all week long. And we ain't done yet. We got more things to give away on Friday. Tomorrow, we'll be giving away more family four-packs of Missouri State Fair tickets. The fair is underway today, and we want to give you the opportunity to go up and check it out. It happens August 13th through the 23rd. And next week, I can tell you this, next week we'll be giving away tickets to Tim McGraw up at Morton Amphitheater. He's going to be up there on the, the 21st, I believe, a week from tomorrow. So the winning doesn't stop here on the morning show. Man, I love giving stuff away, and you guys love winning it. And so we invite you right back here again tomorrow for yet another chance. But keep in mind, you can only win once every 30 days. That way everybody gets an opportunity to win. From 95.3 KDKD and the Radford Media Group. I'm going to leave you with the Cadillac 3 and a tune called Labels here on the morning show. We will talk to you again tomorrow morning just past 6 for Mornings in the Sticks on KDKD. Have a great rest of your day. Stay hydrated.

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2: News. I'm CJ Pop. A key reading on inflation focused on prices. The wholesale level is out this morning.
3: The producer price index for July suggests inflation remained tame at the wholesale level. The PPI was flat after a decline in June, reflecting lower energy prices, though oil and gasoline prices were elevated in July.
2: Fox's Ginny Cassola. U.S. Ambassador Israel Mike Huckabee says the U.S. Embassy stepped in, rejecting claims the U.S. did nothing when a Palestinian family was harassed in a West Bank settlement. He called those responsible Israeli terrorists. The Fox weather forecast calls for clearing today in Des Moines for day one of the Iowa State Fair.
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5: Hunter Alleman is a co-founder and head of corporate development with Smooth Ag Solutions, and he was a corporate finance consultant when he first saw a video post from his now partner, River McTasney, on an autonomous cattle feeding system. Now called the Ranch Rover,

0: Alleman explains the idea was born out of the boredom of driving a feed truck, coupled with the issue of finding workers.
1: This technology exists and it's extremely cheap now. And, you know, we just decided to put the pieces together and do something for the ranch. You know, I think River, along with his idea of just replacing the feed rover on, or feed truck on his ranch, the Ranch Rover was never really going to be anything more than just a way for him not to have to drive a feed truck ever again. And we started sitting down and doing the math and we realized, hey, this is a bigger problem than we realized. And our ranches aren't that big, but you start talking about, you know, 50, 60,000 acre places, and all of a sudden, their drive times are several hours a day.
0: He explains how the Ranch Rover robot is programmed for a feeding route.
1: Completely autonomous, but when it comes to mission setting, we have an application in development, and then you can set up the routes on the computer. So part of our customer process, when we onboard a new customer, what we do is we deliver the system out to the ranch, and we'll actually go and drive the feed route that the rancher has, and that creates an accurate mapping system.
0: The robot has eyes and sensors to coordinate with the real-time environment, thus it can stop and wait for a cow, and the sensors keep it from running into a fence. It also sends notifications to the rancher if something out of the ordinary is going on. I'm Lori Boyer. For more agriculture technology information, log on to agriculture.com.
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7: What's going on, everyone? Subby here with a look at your SkyTrack weather forecast for West Central Missouri, brought to you by our good friends at Clint Bar and Grill in downtown Calhoun, where good food and friends meet up. Stop in for some hometown hospitality. Well, another barn burner out there for this afternoon. We will reach highs into the upper 90s, near 100 degrees. Now, this heat could possibly spark up a thunderstorm or two, but only about 10-20% chance. The extreme heat warning continues through Saturday night.
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1: 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Joining me in the studio today from the Calhoun Cole Show is Rick Acosta. Rick, thank you for joining me here today.
2: I'm glad to be here. Thank you.
1: Glad to have you part of the show. And tell me a little bit about how you are involved with the Calhoun Cole Show.
2: Well, I am the new president for the next 2 years. And
1: you drew the short stick, right?
2: I did. I was voluntold.
1: There you go. I like that.
2: Yeah. That's how it went. But that's my position. I'm the new president, and we have some new officers, and I'm really happy with who we have.
1: That's great.
2: At this time,
1: it takes a group of volunteers to come together to really put on a lot of these organizations that happen and events that happen around West Central Missouri. And the Cult Show has been around for so many years, so having a good group of volunteers always make the event a little bit better.
2: Absolutely.
1: Some new ideas, for sure.
2: Absolutely. This is the 117th annual.
1: Wow.
2: And if some people do the math, yes, it started in 1902, but there's been some breaks in there due to the wars, and every once in a while you have, the lack of volunteers or
1: and
2: lack
1: funding
2: of
1: funding and things, yeah.
2: Right. But as of right now, it's the 117th,
1: wow.
2: And it is in September 11th through the 13th of this year.
1: In downtown Calhoun, of course. Tell me a little bit about some of the things people can expect at this year's Cult Show.
2: Okay, at this Cult Show, we're doing, as usual, the fancy work, flowers, farm, and orchard. We've got our queen and royalty coronation and competition. For Friday night, we have a free band called the Chan Band with Chloe Hooker.
1: Okay.
2: And if anybody has... wants to have some interest in seeing who's on there, Chloe Hooker has a great video on YouTube of her music. On Saturday night, we have a free band, and that free band is called the Jake Breakers.
1: Okay, the Jake Breakers, yeah.
2: And what has really transpired into a great venue is right in front of Clint's Bar and Grill. He's built a stage out there. We're going to have a beer tent positioned right there in front of that stage, so they'll be able to get a lot of the music, and it'll be a great event.
1: Great event. And we know we work a lot with Clint's Bar and Grill, and Jake Breakers have been over at Clint's here recently, as well as Chloe. We play a lot of Chloe here on KDKD, so our listeners are very familiar with some of these bands because, A, we've helped promote them coming over to Calhoun. So another reason to go to Calhoun for the Cult Show is to see those guys and gals again performing. And like you said, a beer tent, you got to have fun whenever you do these things. So always a good time. Once again, coming up on September 11th, 12th, and 13th in Calhoun, of course, downtown right there on the courthouse lawn, pretty much.
2: Yes, sir.
1: Come on out and tell me a little bit about some of your sponsors. I know you guys are always looking for more sponsors, but you already have a great deal of sponsors already.
2: Okay, so we have one of our best sponsors, and I don't want to, minimize

0: of contributions
1: right.
0: of the other sponsors, but one of our best sponsors has been Clint's Bar and Grill. He's right. invested a lot.
1: Yeah.
0: Grew up in the community, you know, went to high school.
1: Yeah,
0: absolutely.
1: Yeah.
0: And that's exactly what we need. Also sponsors such as Cable and Wizard Lawn Service.
1: Okay.
0: Four of our sponsors that really came through for this year, and not like I said, not to minimize what other sponsors have done, but Mills and Sons, Parks Cabinet, Hawthorne Bank, you've got Dietz Restaurant, and you know our blow-ups are coming from K&S Inflatables,
1: okay,
0: which is a little farther down the road here in Missouri, but they've come back the last few years.
1: And the kids love those inflatables. It's
0: absolutely.
1: So much fun. That gives them something to burn off energy. It's great for the parents because
0: uh-huh.
1: they don't have to go in it. They might have uh-huh. to stand there and watch, but they don't have to go in it with the kids, and kids just have a great time.
0: Yeah, it's been great. And this year for our book dedication, we are doing we're recognizing Wally Slack,
1: okay.
0: who passed away December 3rd of 2025.
1: Okay.
0: He was a local longtime resident, and our grand marshals will be his brothers, Gerald and Keith Slack, and their family dates back to about the Civil War, if not
1: wow.
0: right before, and they've been in the farming community, great contributors to the culture, always great followers. So we couldn't be happier with our book dedication and our grand marshals, the Slacks. So that's really going to be a plus. I'd like to mention also that our grand parade registration starts at 11:45,
1: okay.
0: and they marshal in the Calhoun Old High School parking lot. And we've been getting an increase in the amount of floats and the people that participate.
1: Yeah, for sure.
0: Absolutely. It's been fantastic. I really like to highlight we're having a Power Wheels
1: okay.
0: Competition with the kids, and they've got a little different age groups.
1: Okay. Those are always fun. Yeah, I've seen some of those.
0: I can't wait to see that there on the Calhoun Square.
1: Okay, that'd be great. Also, you guys have also taken a contribution, a grant, I should say, from the Truman Lake Community Foundation.
0: Oh, man.
1: And those folks have really helped invest into the Colt Show as well.
0: Absolutely. I mean, the Truman Lake Community Foundation came through, and we really needed this insulation for our ductwork in order to make it more efficient.
1: Mm-hmm.
0: And also they helped us buy some new tables because, you know, the presentation looks a lot better when you're trying to have something
1: yeah.
0: like the Farm and Orchard, or if you're trying to have some kind of vendor event in there. And we've also lately been using the community, well, I like to call it the community building, for people that have funeral dinners,
1: mm-hmm.
0: Which, by the way, is free in Calhoun.
1: Okay.
0: If you're celebrating having a wake or, you know, having the dinner, you know, Calhoun's community dinner building has expanded.
1: Okay.
0: And we really love to have them in there. And so that's
1: a great
0: building.
1: Space to hold some different events if you need some place. If anybody has any questions about that specifically, who can they contact?
0: Well, they can contact, you know, the City Hall, which is also has a phone number 660-694-3634.
1: Okay.
0: Or you can go to Calhoun Colt Show on our Facebook. Drop us a line there. That's monitored almost daily.
1: Okay.
0: You know, when people have questions. I mean, you just got to call around there and they'll be able to find us.
1: Okay. Well, we're talking with Rick Acosta here today on our Community Spotlight about the Calhoun Colt Show coming up September 11th, 12th, and 13th, of course, in Calhoun. And it's the 117th annual event and a lot of things going on. Is there anything else that we haven't covered on today's program with the Colt Show that we need to cover, like event-wise?
0: Event-wise, not at this time.
1: Okay.
0: Well, let me put it to you this way. We are trying to be proactive.
1: Okay.
0: We're trying not to be reactive. We want to hold other events, maybe fundraisers. You know, we'd really like to get into the bingo game. We've got a little bit of that solution, looking into the, you know, to the legalities of it. And stuff.
1: Right.
0: We want to hold more community things, either, you know, farmers markets, or, you know, people can rent the building for birthdays and anniversaries. That helps with our end budget
1: okay.
0: to hold the Colt Show.
1: Right.
0: So we'd really love to have that.
1: A little bit of a revenue stream for you guys.
0: Absolutely.
1: Yeah.
0: Absolutely. And I'm really pumped about having two more younger members of our community, Stephen Goff, who was our vice president,
1: uh-huh.
0: and Christina Mantonia. She's our secretary. You know, they grew up with my kids there in Calhoun
1: yeah.
0: and their younger generation. And hopefully we can get them to continue with that tradition of holding the Colt Show.
1: And that's the thing, is this thing's been around for many, many years. Like you said, more than 117. It's just you've held 117,
0: yeah.
1: But because of the war and other things, mm-hmm. you wasn't able to hold them every single year. But yes, it's definitely a tradition. It's always been a tradition growing up for myself. Always go over to Calhoun and attend the Colt Show. I remember my son was in the baby contest one year.
0: Oh,
1: so yeah,
0: that's
1: it's one
0: fantastic.
1: Of those things where, it's great memories in downtown Calhoun. come down to

0: entertainment's going to be great. A lot of fun farmers market community events taking place in downtown Calhoun. Once again, September 11th, 12th, and 13th is the Calhoun Colt Show. Well, Rick, thank you so much. If anybody once again has any questions or wants to get involved some way, what is the best way they can get a hold of you or someone from the Colt Show?
1: Okay, so I'm going to throw my phone number out there. Okay, and let's see if I get any crazy calls. But my phone number is 660-233-0042. Like I said, I'm the president. You can call me directly, and I hope it's with positive comments.
0: Right.
1: Or you can call the city hall, and the message will get to me and our officers as well.
0: Absolutely. And always check them out on Facebook. Just search for the Calhoun Colt Show on there as well.
1: Yes, sir.
0: Very good. Well, Rick, thank you so much for joining us today.
1: Thank you.
0: That's Rick Acosta from the Calhoun Colt Show on our Community Spotlight.
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0: 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Live forecast, real-time radar, breaking severe weather coverage anytime you need it. Stay ahead of the storm. Stay ahead of the forecast. 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Hey everyone, Subby here with a look at your SkyTrack weather forecast for West Central Missouri, brought to you by our good friends over at Benware Tractor and Auto. Let Patrick Halleck and the gang get you fixed up for your farm or your home. They're located in both Clinton and in Uri. Well, another barn burner out there for this afternoon. We will reach highs in the upper 90s, near 100 degrees. Now, this heat could possibly spark a thunderstorm or two, but only about a 10-20% chance. The extreme heat warning continues through Saturday night.
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1: News. I'm Gianna Gelosi. A standoff continues in the Strait of Hormuz with Iran saying no vessel gets through without their permission.
2: This came after President Trump posted yesterday on Truth Social saying in part the USA has total control over the Strait of Hormuz. Our naval blockade is being called by everyone a wall of steel.
1: That's Fox's Trey Yang's. New Fox News polling shows Democrats have a good chance of flipping a Senate seat in Maine with Democrat Troy Jackson with a narrow lead over Republican Susan Collins.
3: This comes as Republicans have been working for months now to tie Jackson to the Democratic Socialists of America, telling voters this guy is just too progressive for the state of Maine. But voters say they're actually more worried about Collins' ties to President Trump, with more than half of the voters saying she's just too aligned with the president.
1: Fox's Alexis McAdams, America's listening to Fox News.
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1: Hey everyone, Subby here with a look at your SkyTrack weather forecast for West Central Missouri, brought to you by our good friends over at Gary's Towing. If you're in a bind and you need a tow, give them a call at 660-885-HELP. Well, another barn burner out there for this afternoon. We will reach highs in the upper 90s and near 100 degrees this afternoon. Now, this heat could possibly spark a thunderstorm or two, but only about a 10-20% chance. The extreme heat warning now in effect through Saturday night.

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0: the first day of the Missouri State Fair. Hello, I'm Kellen Havenkin with the latest agribusiness news on Brownfield. Pioneer brand Z-Series soybeans are the one you trust to lead. 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Brownfield's Kara Hart is at the event in Sedalia.
1: An extreme heat warning is in effect for mid-Missouri today, and you can already feel it. Missouri Ag Director Chris Chin tells Brownfield,
2: "We just want everybody to find water, stay hydrated, and find shade and air conditioning."
1: But a little heat doesn't stop the fair. In MFA Arena, the Youth Simmental Cattle Show is underway. Other livestock exhibitors like Atlee Kleinman from Lawrence County are just trying to keep their cattle cool, preparing to show over the weekend.
3: We rinse them at least once or twice a day, and then we have a fogger cooler that keeps like water misted on them, and then we have like cool towels we put on their necks and ice and all the fun stuff to keep them as comfortable as it can be.
1: Some state fair attendees are already starting the day with ice cream. Stacy Doley with Midwest Dairy says the Gherkin Dairy Center has been busy with a few new items to try and a butter sculpture to see. Reporting from Mid-Missouri, I'm Kara Hart for Brownfield.
0: The USDA's lowered its expectations for 2026 red meat production while increasing projections for poultry. Beef is now estimated at just under 25 billion pounds, down 321 million from July. Pork is pegged at 27.9 billion pounds, 79 million lower. Weather challenges across the world are bringing global grain supplies into question. Earth Daily Global Crop Intelligence lead Nick Orthman says Europe has struggled with drought.
4: The European crop has been, it's more or less towards the end on a lot of it, but the last part of it really burnt up, and they really had found themselves heading to an early harvest on a lot of that crop. So, definitely the European corn, French corn has been really poor.
0: Orthman is also watching South America as Brazil and Argentina wrap up corn harvest and look to begin soybean planting within the next month.
4: These type of El Nino seasons can, around Christmas time, really start to dry out down in the southern parts of Brazil and into Argentina. So we're keeping our eyes looking forward to that and make sure we'll pay attention to what changes may come there.
0: Brazil's equivalent of the USDA made modest month-to-month changes to its corn and soybean production estimates. CONAB has total corn production for Brazil at 143 million tons, about 1% more than both July and 2025. The second crop is currently expected at 111 million tons. And CONAB trimmed its soybean guess slightly to 180.5 million tons. And the USDA says China bought more than 80% of last week's new crop U.S. soybean export sales and an additional 125,000-ton purchase on Thursday morning. I'm Kellen Havikin for Brownfield.
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0: What's going on, everyone? Subby here with a look at your SkyTrack weather forecast for West Central Missouri, brought to you by our good friends at Clint's Bar and Grill in downtown Calhoun, where good food and friends meet up. Stop in for some hometown hospitality. Well, another barn burner out there for this afternoon. We will reach highs into the upper 90s, near 100 degrees. Now, this heat could possibly spark up a thunderstorm or two, but only about 10-20% chance. The extreme heat warning continues through Saturday night.
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5: News. I'm CJ Papa. Hawaii on alert. Fox weather. Hurricane specialist Brian Norcross.
6: Tropical storm Lala has formed about 700 miles to the southeast of the Big Island. The bad weather will arrive at the Big Island of Hawaii late Friday and then spread across the Hawaiian island chain over the weekend.
5: The storm carries with it heavy rain and up on the mountains, hurricane force winds. Secretary of War Pete Hegseth says the U.S. can hold its naval blockade of Iran in ports for as long as needed. But what about the strait itself?
7: The Persian Gulf Strait Authority, an Iranian government agency, said Wednesday claims and repeated posts by U.S. officials that the Strait of Hormuz is no longer blocked do not change the reality. The Strait of Hormuz remains blocked and will not be reopened until Iran's conditions are accepted.
5: Fox's Trey Yanks reporting from Tel Aviv. 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
9: Now let's get you up to date on the local news from Radford Media Group. I'm Clay Radford. Here's what's happening around West Central Missouri. The Henry County Library Board of Trustees will hold a public tax hearing on Tuesday, August 18th, to consider and adopt the library's tax rate for 2026. The public meeting is scheduled for 4:30 p.m. at the Henry County Library, located at 123 East Green Street in Clinton. The Henry County Library has proposed a 2026 tax rate of 0.1588 cents per $100 of assessed valuation. According to the public notice, the current assessed valuation for the Henry County Library taxing district is $567,939,195. The Henry County Library Board of Trustees is expected to consider adoption of the proposed tax rate during the August 18th meeting. Well, the Clinton School District reminds parents and guardians whose children plan to ride a bus during the upcoming school year are reminded to complete the bus transportation form by Friday, August 14th. The transportation form is included as part of the Children's District's online enrollment and registration process. Families who have already completed the form during the online enrollment do not need to submit it again. Those who have not yet completed the form are encouraged to do so as soon as possible to ensure transportation arrangements are in place for the new school year. The bus enrollment form is available by following the link that's available on this story at mykdkd.com. Families are encouraged to add the transportation form to their back-to-school checklist and to complete it before the Friday deadline. Well, the Missouri Department of Transportation is alerting drivers to a temporary closure of Route P in Benton County for pavement repairs. Route P will be closed between Sacknickenburg Avenue and U.S. Route 65 west of Coal Camp from 8 a.m. to 4 p.m. on Wednesday, August 19th through Tuesday, August 25th, while MoDOT crews complete pavement repair work. The roadway will be closed to traffic. Where crews are working, Route P will reopen at night and will remain open Friday and over the weekends. No sign detour will be provided, and drivers are encouraged to use alternate routes. The work schedule is subject to change due to weather conditions or construction delays. Drivers can check MoDOT's traveler information map for the latest information on road closures and traffic impacts. And joining me today on our community spotlight is Rick Acosta with the Calhoun Cult Show. 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
1: 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We take a look at your funeral announcements on KDKD. Evelyn Marie Small, age 8, passed away peacefully at 11:34 a.m. on Wednesday, August 5th at Children's Mercy Hospital in Kansas City, surrounded by her family. Funeral services will be held at 11 a.m. on Saturday, August 15th at the Windsor Assembly in Windsor, Missouri. Burial will take place in the Laurel Oak Cemetery. The family will receive friends from 5 to 7 p.m. on Friday evening, August 14th, at the Hadley Funeral Home in Windsor. A memorial fund in Evelyn's memory has been established and donations can be made in care of the funeral home. Once again, that's Evelyn Marie Small.
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7: Hey everyone, Subby here, and look at your Sky Track weather forecast for West Central Missouri, brought to you by our good friends over at Benware Tractor and Auto. 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They're located in both Clinton and in Uri. Well, another barn burner out there for this afternoon. We will reach highs in the upper 90s, near 100 degrees. Now, this heat could possibly spark a thunderstorm or two, but only about a 10-20% chance. The extreme heat warning continues through Saturday night.
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7: 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Well, you're going to need a delicious piece of cheesecake or pie from Clint's to cool you down with the kind of week we're having. The excessive heat warning has been extended yet again, now through Saturday night. Highs in the upper 90s, along with dangerous heat index values up to 108 degrees, are the culprit. What adds salt to the wound is the fact that not cooling down to get some relief in the overnights. The lows have been averaging 78 to 81. 1 degrees, which is so very hot when coupled with the humidity. Transpiration is at its peak right now in the Midwest, and that adds so much more moisture into the atmosphere. There is still a 10-20% chance we could see a thunderstorm late this afternoon as that high pressure ridge slowly slides to the east. I expect the ridge to finally break down on Sunday into Monday and see a chance of some moisture and cooler weather. That's it for today. Let's check on soil moisture conditions across the area tomorrow on our next Farm Forecast.
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0: Ag News headlines on Brownfield. An extension grain market economist is confident that a floor has been set under corn prices. Ed Usad with the University of Minnesota says new crop contracts are moving toward $5 a bushel.
1: Here's my bold prediction. We're not going to sink below $4 again. We may get back to the June lows, somewhere around $4.25, $4.30. That's assuming weather is cooperative.
0: A market analyst says farmers are looking for every opportunity to improve returns in a challenging farm economy. Matt Bennett with AgMarket.net says profit margins have been tight for several years, making it more important than ever for farmers to understand their break-evens.
2: Get into the number situation where, hey, if I know I've got a 430 break-even price for corn, and the market's 460 at the time, I know I've got 30 cents of risk that either I choose to manage or I don't manage.
0: Bayer Crop Science has signed a new licensing agreement with RAGT to commercialize hybrid wheat in the U.S. Dr. Francis Beecher says the partnership will help the company strengthen its existing wheat portfolio by adding new genetics.
3: The goal is to help us build onto that strength by bringing in diverse germplasm from Europe. It also allows us to support farmers globally. At launch, we're targeting about 10% over the current varietal market leader in our first products.
0: The new spring and winter wheat hybrid varieties are expected to be available to North America by the early 2030s. On the Daily Wire, the USDA says China purchased 125,000 tons of new crop U.S. soybeans Thursday morning. It's the third day in a row with an announced sale of U.S. beans to China for a running total of 505,000 tons. I'm Brent Barnett, Brownfield.
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3: Fox News, I'm Gianna Gelosi. Iran is again insisting it controls the Strait of Hormuz the day after President Trump again claimed the U.S. controls the waterway.
4: The focus on Iran comes as we're also tracking developments between Israel and Lebanon. Talks are set to resume in September in Rome, aimed at normalizing ties between the two countries and disarming Iran-backed Hezbollah. Still, details have to be worked out about proposed security zones.
3: Fox's Trey Yanks in Tel Aviv, the vice president referring hospitals to and care providers to the Justice Department, saying some transgender services were fraudulent.
5: In a report from the Health and Human Services Department, investigators say doctors and hospitals billed insurance companies more than $60 million for treatments for adolescents as young as 13 years old. The report accuses healthcare providers of pushing needless gender transition treatments because it is more costly.
3: Fox's Jared Halpern, America's listening to Fox News.
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4: 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There is another light round of direct cash cattle business developing. Deals in Nebraska are marked at $228 to $230 live and $362 to mostly $365 dressed. Both are well below the previous week's weighted averages. There was a light round of direct cash cattle trade that took place Wednesday. Dress deals were up mostly $368. That's $2 lower than the previous week's weighted average basis. Look for some additional trade to take place before the end of the day Friday. Box beef was sharply higher and higher at midday with solid demand for moderate offerings. Choice was up $4.21 at $376.49. Select was $1.34 higher at $351.15. At the Huss Livestock Market in Nebraska, yearling steers weighing more than 800 pounds were steady to $5 higher. There was no trend available for heifers. The USDA says demand was moderate to good. Medium and large one feeder steers, 909 to 942 pounds, brought $324 to $341.75. Cash hog prices at the major directs were higher at midday. There were just a handful of negotiated purchases. The cash hog market remains largely focused on demand. It was a solid week for pork sales, according to the latest export sales report from the USDA. While there are some bright spots when it comes to demand for U.S. pork on the global and domestic markets, there are still some lingering concerns about long-term strength. Barrows and gilts at the National Daily Direct were up $1.43 with a weighted average of $97.28. Butcher hog prices at the Midwest cash markets are steady at $66. At Illinois, slaughter sows were steady with moderate demand. For light offerings at $42 to $54, barrows and gilts were steady with moderate demand for light offerings at $60 to $70, and pork values were higher at midday up 43 cents at $100.58. Bellies and loins were up sharply. This program is brought to you by John Deere. John Deere is proud to support the American farmers and ranchers who harvest our future year in and year out. I'm Megan Grebner for Brownfield.
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7: Hey everyone, Subby here with a look at your SkyTrack weather forecast for West Central Missouri, brought to you by our good friends over at Gary's Towing. If you're in a bind and you need a tow, give them a call at 660-885-HELP. Well, another barn burner out there for this afternoon. We will reach highs in the upper 90s and near 100 degrees this afternoon. Now, this heat could possibly spark a thunderstorm or two, but only about a 10-20% chance. The extreme heat warning now in effect through Saturday night.
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0: Thursday. This is the American Ag Network. Jesse Allen with this market update. Sue Martin with Ag and Investments in Clarion, Iowa, joins us for the market wrap-up. Sue, we see kind of a mixed day in the grains. Wheat under some headline pressure here after a good overnight. Corn maybe taking some profit. Soybeans quiet. Maybe some reaction still to yesterday's WASDE report. What's your feeling across the grain trade here today?
1: Well, I think what we're getting is corn just overdid itself yesterday with 20 cents plus. We closed 20 higher. And so to catch a correction here today with support at 471 and a half, 471 three quarters having been tested, I think the market is probably doing what it should. Now, we have cycle windows that we follow, and today was a cycle window. So again, to see the market come down today, fits the cycle window perfectly because we're reversing the behavior of yesterday.
0: Well, more in a minute on the American Ag Network.
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0: Continuing with Sue Martin from Ag and Investments on the market wrap-up. Sue, any final thoughts for producers here today?
1: Well, the one thing that I've been on a longer-term bias, you know, as we go through fall and next year, is telling producers, end users, when you get opportunities to price things ahead, be it diesel, be it fertilizers, what have you, take advantage of it. Because quite honestly, these prices, I don't believe are going cheaper. I think they're going to go higher. I look for crude oil. You know, I've said it before. I thought crude could go to 200. Still believe it. But it's all in how you get there. And I believe that next year's just going to be more progressively stronger. And so as a producer, I can't stress it enough. You get opportunities and you have storage facilities for diesel or order your chemicals and what have you, I would be doing it.
0: Sue Martin on the market wrap-up here on the American Ag Network.
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8: What's going on, everyone? 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Stop in for some hometown hospitality. Well, another barn burner out there for this afternoon. We will reach highs into the upper 90s, near 100 degrees. Now, this heat could possibly spark up a thunderstorm or two, but only about 10-20% chance. The extreme heat warning continues through Saturday night.
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I saw the old man's face, front page obituary. He was a millionaire. He left his fortune to some guy he barely knew. His kids were mad as hell.

0: action scene in the market trade on Thursday. You're listening to the American Ag Network of Jesse Allen with this closing market update. Well, by the end of the session, we had taken some moderate losses in the corn market. Maybe some farmers selling at play after a bullish surprise in Wednesday's WASDE report from USDA, but finishing about a dime lower across the corn complex. Soybeans finishing quietly mixed around unchanged on Thursday, along with soy products. And the wheat complex started the overnight with good strength on more Black Sea headlines, but pulling back a fair amount to near unchanged across the wheat trade by Thursday's close. Now, looking at some of the market headlines, watching that Black Sea region, some rumors of a potential truce of strikes on civilian targets in the Black Sea region with Russia, Ukraine, but nothing confirmed there yet. It seems, though, that those rumors took some of the steam out of the wheat complex on Thursday. The Midwest weather outlook is generally favorable, although not ideal everywhere. The northwestern Corn Belt got some much welcomed rains yesterday into this morning. Totals of 1 to 3 inches across parts of central Nebraska into western Iowa. The 10-day outlook continues to call for ample rains and mild temperatures, and for many areas, it seems like drought concerns are gone. The question could become whether it is too wet, but there are some areas still in the high plains and in the northern plains that are a bit dry. USDA also reported a fresh flash soybean sale to China for the third day in a row on Thursday morning. That may have helped support the soy complex in general. Looking at cattle and hog futures, a mostly lower day there. Some technical follow-through selling and some market weakness in general, it seems, weighing on cattle and into the hogs as well. Getting a little bit of light cash trade being seen in parts of Nebraska. Still looking for more movement, though, as we go through the rest of the day. This is the American Ag Network.
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0: Final numbers Thursday, September corn down 9, 448, December down 8 and 3 quarters, 472. Soybeans, September 3 quarters higher, 1166, November down a penny, 1182 at a quarter. September bean meal down $1.10 a ton, 307.40. September bean oil down 37 points, 68.79. Chicago wheat, December down 1.5, 668 and a quarter. March down 3 quarters, 685 and a quarter. December Kansas City wheat down 3, 734 and 3 quarters. Spring wheat, December down 5 and a quarter, 692 and 3 quarters. Live cattle for August down 435, 226.22. October down 3, 75, 220.05. Feeder cattle August down 352, 340.82. September down 215, 337.20. August hogs down 20. 95.47, October down 142, 82.12. That's a look at closing markets from Thursday on the American Ag Network. I'm Jesse Allen reporting.
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1: I'm John Saucier. ICE reportedly is planning to spend as much as $20 million to give immigration officers electric shock gloves. Borders Our Tom Homan defending the plan as a way to protect federal agents on Fox News Channel.
2: You've seen the videos in the past year and a half, the fights on the street where officers are overwhelmed. This would be a tool they can use to make someone compliant.
1: New York Attorney General Letitia James threatening to prosecute officers who misuse the gloves in her state. A judge temporarily pausing New York City's new second home tax after several city homeowners sued the government. New York Republican gubernatorial candidate Bruce Blakeman criticizes New York City Mayor Zoran Mamdani on Fox Business.
3: His policies are destroying the economy of New York City and will hurt the whole state. So I will have to keep him in check, and I will keep him in check. I know what to do.
1: The mayor's called the tax fair and beneficial for working New York City residents. 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
4: Hey everyone, Subby here with a look at your SkyTrack weather forecast for West Central Missouri, brought to you by our good friends over at Gary's Towing. If you're in a bind and you need a tow, give them a call at 660-885-HELP. Well, another barn burner out there for this afternoon. We will reach highs in the upper 90s and near 100 degrees this afternoon. Now, this heat could possibly spark a thunderstorm or two, but only about a 10-20% chance. The extreme heat warning now in effect through Saturday night.
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8: Hey everyone, Subby here with a look at your SkyTrack weather forecast for West Central Missouri, brought to you by our good friends over at Benware Tractor and Auto. 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They're located in both Clinton and in Urich. Well, another barn burner out there for this afternoon. We will reach highs in the upper 90s near 100 degrees. Now this heat could possibly spark a thunderstorm or two, but only about a 10-20% chance. The extreme heat warning continues through Saturday night.
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0: deserve while devoting the constant time, energy, and attention required of the White House press secretary.
1: Leavitt posting on social media, the decision was bittersweet, and serving as press secretary was the honor and adventure of a lifetime. 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

0: $3.0740. In September, bean oil was down 37 at $68.79. Corn was down on profit-taking, giving back part of the post-report gains, but the yield and carryout numbers were still bullish. New crop export sales are down in the week, but solid overall. September was 9 lower at 448. December corn is down 8.75 at 472. And wheat finished mixed. It continues to watch the slower exports out of the Black Sea, even if that's not really helping U.S. sales yet. The winter wheat harvest is nearly over, so the trade's looking at conditions ahead of planning. September Chicago held at 652.75. September Kansas City was down a quarter at 720.5. September Minneapolis wheat on Thursday was 3.75 lower at 669.25. Live and feeder cattle were down sharply on technical liquidation ahead of widespread direct business. Megan Grebner's got more on cash livestock in just a moment. October live is down 375 at 220.05. December was 335 lower at 219.45. September feeders were down 215 at 337.20. October was $1.60 lower at 328.80. And hogs were pressured by technical selling along with some recent inconsistencies in cash and wholesale trade. October was down $1.42 at 82.12, and December was 160 lower at 73.10. Megan Grebner has your full look at the cash livestock markets after this brief break.
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2: 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We'll see you there.
3: There was another round of direct cash cattle trade that took place Thursday. Deals in Nebraska were marked at $228 to $230 live and $362 to mostly $365 dressed. Those are both below last week's weighted averages. Look for some additional trade to take place before the end of the week. Boxed beef closed mixed with solid and light demand for moderate offerings. Choice up $3.62 at $375.90. Select was 57 cents lower at $349.24. Estimated cattle slaughter was 106,000 head. Cash hogs closed higher with a moderate negotiated run. Barrows and gilts at the National Daily Direct up $1.56. With a weighted average of 97.37, the Western Corn Belt was 11 cents higher with a weighted average of 96.17. Pork values were lower, down $1.23 at 98.92. Picnics were down sharply, and estimated hog slaughter was 484,000 head. I'm Megan Grebner for Brownfield.
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0: Hey everyone, Subby here with a look at your SkyTrack weather forecast for West Central Missouri, brought to you by our good friends at Gary's Towing. If your car says no when you need a tow, give Amanda and the crew a call at 660-885-HELP. Well, we have another night in which we just won't get much relief from the heat. Our overnight lows look to only make it down near 80 degrees. Another copy of the last couple days coming up for your Friday with hazy sunshine and highs in the upper 90s.
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16: Hey everyone, Subby here with a look at your SkyTrack weather forecast for West Central Missouri, brought to you by our good friends over at Clint's Bar and Grill in downtown Calhoun, where good food and friends meet up. Stop in for some hometown hospitality. Well, we have another night in which we just won't get much relief from the heat. Our overnight lows look to only make it down near 80 degrees. And another carbon copy of the last couple days coming up for your Friday with hazy sunshine and highs into the upper 90s.
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4: News. I'm John Saucier. Iowa Congresswoman and Republican Senate nominee Ashley Hinson, appearing on the Fox News Rundown podcast, pledging support a ban on congressional stock trading in the Senate.
5: Congress should not be a casino. It shouldn't be the best job in the world to trade on Wall Street with insider information. And so that's why I've led the charge, again, leading by example and selling all of my publicly traded stocks, and then making sure that other members of Congress can't do the same.
4: Meanwhile, in New York, a judge has temporarily paused New York City's new second home tax after several city homeowners have sued the government over this proposal. New York Republican gubernatorial candidate Bruce Blakeman criticizing New York City Mayor Zohran Mamdani on Fox Business.
6: His policies are destroying the economy of New York City and will hurt the whole state. So I will have to keep him in check, and I will keep him in check. I know what to do.
4: The mayor calling the tax beneficial for working New York City residents. 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
7: 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Well, you're going to need a delicious piece of cheesecake or pie from Clint's to cool you down with the kind of week we're having. The excessive heat warning has been extended yet again, now through Saturday night. Highs in the upper 90s, along with dangerous heat index values up to 108 degrees, are the culprit. What adds salt to the wound is the fact that not cooling down to get some relief in the overnights. The lows have been averaging 78 to 81. Degrees, which is so very hot when coupled with the humidity. Transpiration is at its peak right now in the Midwest, and that adds so much more moisture into the atmosphere. There is still a 10-20% chance we could see a thunderstorm late this afternoon as that high pressure ridge slowly slides to the east. I expect the ridge to finally break down on Sunday into Monday and see a chance of some moisture and cooler weather. That's it for today. Let's check on soil moisture conditions across the area tomorrow on our next Farm Forecast.
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4: 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As we continue here on Agriculture of America, let's talk about the latest meat demand monitor numbers. Joining us, Glenn Tonsor with Kansas State University. Glenn, welcome back to the show, my friend. Hope all is well as we are, we're already halfway through the month of August. Time is flying, sir.
5: It is. It's warm. Teenagers back to school. Now it's almost too hot to stand by the grill, but we're going to talk meat, and I hope folks still find a way to the grill.
4: I agree. Well, this is kind of that time frame too, where, and I know this is more thinking ahead, August, that Labor Day demand, we might see some of that show up potentially in different numbers here over the next couple of weeks. But we want to take a look at the July numbers for the MDM. And, let's start like we normally do, the top line numbers and themes. I'm thinking that we're kind of on the same track we have been for several months, but what was the top line takeaway for you here in the July data?
5: Yeah, before I lose folks in numbers, the two sentence summary would be is the MDM continues to reaffirm folks want meat protein, but macroeconomic challenges are real. And we saw our July demand numbers soften, and particularly the grocery store retail channel. The willingness to pay estimate is specifically what you'll find in the report. They were down, I believe it was 7 of the 8 categories in July versus June. So each of the beef, pork, and then the chicken breast categories we track, the public was willing to pay less in July than they were June. And I don't think that's disconnected from the much broader inflation affordability discussion, which I don't even apologize for sounding like a broken record because it is front of mind and that's the reality that's going on, right? So that would be the very broad summary before I get into the weeds a little bit.
4: Well, and that's along the lines as well of what we've been talking about, that K-shaped economy, Glenn, and you brought it up, the affordability conversation. It's a hot topic in the primaries, and you get into, the midterm election cycle here. It's one of the hot button issues. And so, translating those thoughts into some of this hard data and these hard numbers, what stands out to you from the July run of the MDM?
5: Yeah, and again, specific to the July MDM, at the very end of that base report, and quick sidebar, because I know we have listeners who might be new or regulars or not and so forth, everything we're talking about you can find on agmanager.info. The base report you and I are referring to is available there. In July, 19% of the U.S. public told us their household finances are better than a year ago, and that's great for that subset, but that, of course, means 81% say they're either the same or they're weakening. What's most important for the meat category is if you tell me your finances are weaker than a year ago,

is actually more important than price. It's part of that mechanism where cross price isn't the only thing, right? Now, price is third, so we can't ignore it, but it's outranked by taste and freshness. And then other issues like environmental impact, origin traceability, animal welfare. I mean, we track those things as well, but they're relevant to a much smaller subset. You know, I confidently say less than 20%, in many cases, less than 15% of the U.S. public puts a priority on those things. But that's not new in July.

0: of U.S. public puts a priority on those things. But that's not new in July. So I think it's, it is an accurate statement. That's still the case. But there's nothing major that's changed there versus June versus the last six Julys in this effort. The part that is different this July than the last couple of Julys is that K-shaped economy, more folks saying they're doing worse. Kind of the piss off factor in the sentiment has grown. I'm not trying to make people mad here, but that's real, right? You can't get on media outlets like this and not talk about it. It's real front of mind, and the meat industry is not immune from it either.
1: Final thoughts, Glenn. We got about a minute left. Anything you would mention or reiterate to folks about this month's MDM data?
0: Yeah. Things like the self-declared diet, folks still say they're, you're more likely to tell me you're a meat eater today than you were 3 years ago. So vegan, vegetarian rates and so forth are not growing. That's important to highlight because the meat industry, I don't think in general is at a point of crisis from a demand perspective. It's got a challenge that's developed because of a macroeconomic, right? Incomes relative to cost of living thing, which frankly is mainly outside the realm, right, of influence from the meat industry. So that's frustrating. But the MDM tracks, do you want protein? What's important to you? So forth. And a lot of those things actually are still there's a good desire for meat protein. And I feel the need to end with that, Jesse, because I know I had several Dr. Bear points that are real. It's my job to call a spade a spade. But the public wants meat, and we should not lose sight of that. And the MDM just regularly points to that.
1: Well, you mentioned it earlier. Folks can find all of the data from July, the historical data, special reports, and more. It's all on the agmanager.info website. Beef and pork checkoff funded, the meat demand monitor. With that, Glenn Tonsor, Kansas State University. Always good to have you on, sir. Thanks for joining us. We'll talk to you next month.
0: Sounds great, Jesse.
1: 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Coming up next, we're going to talk about the passage of WERDA for 2026 and more transportation notes with Mike Steenhoek from the Soy Transportation Coalition right here on AOA.
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1: You're listening to AOA. Here's a check of the market trend action for Thursday. Jesse Allen reporting. Let's take a look at things. We saw a bullish surprise for the grain complex on Wednesday with the release of the August WASD report. Corn definitely feeling the momentum after a lower than expected yield adjustment. But we see corn, soybean futures quietly mixed to lower here through much of Thursday trade, while the wheat complex continues to find some support from all of the issues going on in the Black Sea region. Russia's ag ministry says they are working to redirect grain exports to address logistical constraints caused by drone and missile strikes on Black Sea ports. The ministry is considering overland routes and terminals in both the Caspian Sea and the Baltic Sea. Ukraine State Railway says they plan to ship more grain using the Danube River and through other Eastern European countries due to the strikes in the Black Sea. But again, that continues to support this overall wheat complex. Meantime, yesterday's report again strongly supported a corn, seeing both that reduction in yield while exports were increased, and that tightened the balance sheet significantly. Soybeans also saw a reduction in yield, but the increased acreage helped relax the carryout. Yesterday's CPI inflation data was as expected, showing inflation increasing slightly both from last year and last month. We're watching weather models. Heavy rain expected to work through the I states today after multiple significant storms this week, likely leading to some flooding and ponding in fields. And we've also been hearing more reports of downed corn that came from Tuesday's derecho event in parts of the Midwest, particularly in

0: Illinois. We're going to keep our eyes on those grain markets. Livestock is a bit mixed to lower, still waiting on cash cattle trade activity to develop here this week. Meantime, we saw a lower pork cutout value yesterday that could influence hog trade today. This is AOA. I'm Jesse Allen.
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1: 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Joining us right now, it is good to catch up with the Executive Director of the Soy Transportation Coalition. Mike Steenhoek is with us here on the show today. Mike, how are you, my friend? Welcome back to AOA.
2: Hey, it's good to be with you, Jesse. Thanks for having me.
1: Well, let's dive in. We got a number of topics to discuss. I know you've been doing some traveling for some meetings and more, and we can get to that. But one of the big items I wanted to talk about first was the passage of WRDA, the Water Resources Development Act of 2026. The House and Senate committees passing WRDA back in mid-July. And talk about this development and what this means for infrastructure, transportation, et cetera, Mike.
2: Well, we're always happy to see progress getting made on a Water Resources Development Act. So just in short summary, when the federal government aspires to maintain and improve our inland waterway system, and that includes locks and dams on the Mississippi River or other rivers as well, there's two main steps. The first is an authorization step, and that's what a Water Resources Development Act or a WRDA bill achieves. It essentially establishes the to-do list, what the priorities are for effectively maintaining that system. The second step is the appropriation step, and that's where money actually is directed to those projects so that you can actually achieve them. So the WRDA bill is basically establishing the boxes that you need to check. The appropriations process is we're actually checking the boxes. And so that's, both steps are very important. And so what Congress has done up to this point is both the House Transportation and Infrastructure Committee and the Senate Environment and Public Works Committee both passed their versions of the WRDA bill. They're supposed to do it every 2 years. And so this kind of continues that progress of being able to achieve that. And it's really kind of, it's encouraging because it's one of those kind of remnants of bipartisanship, because both bills passed unanimously, which is very rare. And so in the midst of all of this partisan acrimony, so it's really encouraging to see. So obviously the next step, both the full House and the full Senate need to pass it. They need to reconcile any kind of differences between the two, and then proceeding on from that, hopefully getting it to the president by the end of this calendar year.
1: I know you sent out a media rundown to folks, and I noticed in that you highlighted an important issue that was included in the WRDA language related to maintaining the Columbia River shipping channel in the PNW. Talk about that and why that's significant, Mike.
2: Yeah, one of the things that, you know, really one of the activities that's most consequential to being able to export, and in our case, soybeans, is having shipping channels at our ports that are adequately deep. And of course, you know, we have rivers that will, that in ports, that in harbors that will naturally silt up. It's just kind of something that's expected that will happen. And so you need to dredge it. You need to maintain it at a certain depth. And the

0: to the transportation front here right now?
1: Certainly water levels on the Mississippi River and other waterways, that's going to be really critical. You know, the Midwest has actually gotten, in certain pockets, a considerable amount of rainfall lately. But we are, when you look at where we are today versus where we were last year, and that was a low water year last year, we're at lower levels now than at the same time last year. And so, and this is the time of the year where you typically have less rainfall in the late summer and the early fall. So that's something that we're going to continue to be observing, is water levels on the river, as well as we're seeing water levels diminish at the Panama Canal. The El Nino is particularly imposing hardship on South America and Central America. And so the Panama Canal is already having some adjustments to their draft levels that they're permitting in the larger, what are called the post-Panamax locks. So that's something we're going to continue to monitor as well. In the midst of all of some of these really key shipping channels, like the Strait of Hormuz, the Bab el Mandeb Strait by the Red Sea, we really want to make sure that some of these other key choke points, like the Panama Canal, is operating at full throttle. And that's something that we're obviously going to be, you know, concerned about, and we're going to be monitoring throughout the course of this year.
0: Yeah, and I think to that point here, we got about a minute left. All of that that worldwide global geopolitical turmoil, as we know, can throw some unexpected wrenches into global transportation here, Mike.
1: Yeah, you know, the oceans are vast and expansive, but so much of traffic ultimately gets concentrated in some of these very narrow little shipping channels, like the Strait of Hormuz. We're clearly learning that lesson this year, the Panama Canal, the Suez Canal. There's a number of these places that if something just goes awry at those critical locations, it can have seismic effect on the global economy. We're getting a very vivid lesson in that right now.
0: Very true. Very true. SoyTransportation.org for more information. With that, Executive Director of the Soy Transportation Coalition, Mike Steenhoek. Always good to talk with you, sir. Thanks for joining us on the show. Have a great weekend. We'll talk to you again soon.
1: You too, Jesse. Thanks a bunch.
0: You bet. Mike Steenhoek with the Soy Transportation Coalition joining us here on today's Agriculture of America. 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All right, coming up next here on AOA, we are not quite done yet. We're going to take a look at what is happening with the sunflower industry and take a look at some global issues there, no doubt, and more. We're going to talk with John Sandbocket for the National Sunflower Association. He'll join us next on Agriculture of America.
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1: 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We're out of time on the show today. Coming up on our next program, we'll talk with Jim Sutter from the U.S. Soybean Export Council. Dan Hallstrom with USMEF will join us and more. I'm Jesse Allen. 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
11: Fox News, I'm Carmen Roberts. Luigi Mangione may change his plea tomorrow on federal charges in the killing of UnitedHealthcare CEO.
12: Mangione's lawyers and federal prosecutors asked for a last-minute conference tomorrow in that court as the New York Post and the New York Times report Mangione is expected to plead guilty under a federal deal.
11: Fox's Brian Yannis. Iran insists the Strait of Hormuz is under its control after President Trump said this.
13: I think we will keep it. Our naval blockade is being called by everyone a wall of steel, and there is nothing Iran can do about it. Fox Iran says, shoots back. It can do plenty about it.
11: Fox's Jonathan Hunt in Tel Aviv. And the Kennedy Center Board votes again to add President Trump's name to the building's facade. 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
14: Now let's get you up to date on the local news from Radford Media Group. I'm Clay Radford. Here's what's happening around West Central Missouri. The Henry County Library Board of Trustees will hold a public tax hearing on Tuesday, August 18th to consider and adopt the library's tax rate for 2026. The public meeting is scheduled for 4:30 p.m. at the Henry County Library located at 123 East Green Street in Clinton. The Henry County Library has proposed a 2026 tax rate of 0.1588 cents per $100 of assessed valuation. According to the public notice, the current assessed valuation for the Henry County Library Taxing District is $567,939,195.

0: The Henry County Library Board of Trustees is expected to consider adoption of the proposed tax rate during the August 18th meeting. Well, the Clinton School District reminds parents and guardians whose children plan to ride a bus during the upcoming school year are reminded to complete the bus transportation form by Friday, August 14th. The transportation form is included as part of the Children's District's online enrollment and registration process. Families who have already completed the form during the online enrollment do not need to submit it again. Those who have not yet completed the form are encouraged to do so as soon as possible to ensure transportation arrangements are in place for the new school year. The bus enrollment form is available by following the link that's available on this story at mykatiekatie.com. Families are encouraged to add the transportation form to their back-to-school checklist and to complete it before the Friday deadline. Well, the Missouri Department of Transportation is alerting drivers to a temporary closure of Route P in Benton County for pavement repairs. Route P will be closed between Sacknickenburg Avenue and U.S. Route 65 west of Cole Camp from 8 a.m. to 4 p.m. on Wednesday, August 19th through Tuesday, August 25th, while MoDOT crews complete pavement repair work. The roadway will be closed to traffic. Where crews are working, Route P will reopen at night and will remain open Friday and over the weekends. No signed detour will be provided, and drivers are encouraged to use alternate routes. The work schedule is subject to change due to weather conditions or construction delays. Drivers can check MoDOT's traveler information map for the latest information on road closures and traffic impacts. 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
2: What's going on, everyone? 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Let Patrick, Alec, and again get you fixed up for your farm or your home. They're located in both Clinton and in Urich. Well, we have another night in which we just won't get much relief from the heat. Our overnight lows look to only make it down near 80 degrees. Another split copy of the last couple days coming up for your Friday with hazy sunshine and highs in the upper 90s.
0: Good afternoon. My goodness, it's another hot one out there. Oh, when is this summer going to end? No, I don't mind the heat. You know, after I got off the show yesterday, went home, and me and the wife have been working on a landscaping project, and of course, Brittany said, "Why do you want to do this in the hottest part of the day always?" I was like, "The heat don't bother me." Well, needless to say, it did kind of bother me. I kind of got lightheaded there for a while. But I toughed it out, and we got the project done nonetheless. Stayed very hydrated, and I suggest you do the same. Keep plenty of liquid in you if you are out and about, if you have to be out and about. If you don't have to be, don't be. Easy enough. And I didn't have to be, but I needed to be. So, nonetheless, we got the project done. But, man, it's a hot one today, and I don't have to work on it today, thank goodness. But you see the Powerball last night. Oh, my goodness. Somebody over in Illinois won. Bummer. It wasn't Missouri and it wasn't me. I play the Powerball when it gets up to the billions. And that's about the only time I play. And when I play, I get five sets of numbers on a ticket, get two or three tickets. I go big. And I've yet to win. So, bummer, dude. Someone over in Illinois, or maybe someone passing through Illinois, picked up a Powerball ticket. Who knows? Well, we're rolling, getting ready to roll here on the Drive at 5, brought to you in part by Clint's Bar and Grill, located in downtown Calhoun. Mmm, delicious food on the menu each and every day. We got Miranda Lambert, Chris Young, Tim McGraw lined up for you the first couple songs here on the Drive at 5. We do the 40-minute free ride each and every day here on KDKD in this 5 o'clock hour. 40 minutes of back-to-back today's country hits. I pick them and play them. You sit back and enjoy them on your drive home,

0: your trip to the store, or wherever it is you're going here in the 5 o'clock hour. I keep you entertained each and every day. So let's go ahead and take our first commercial break. When I come back, I'll blow the 5 o'clock work whistle, and we'll get rolling with Miranda Lambert on KDKD.
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Chris Young, raised on country here on 95.3 KDKD. I myself was also raised on country music. I remember tapping my toe to many of my favorite country songs as a kid. A lot of Alan Jackson, Tim McGraw. Good old country from back there in the early 90s. And seeing those guys, had a chance to see those guys over the Missouri State Fair way back in the day as well. So much fun, and man, it's so much fun to go to the State Fair. And it's underway officially today. And concerts are starting to happen. Tonight's the first one. Tomorrow night, Russell Dickerson. Or no, that's Saturday is Russell Dickerson. Another show tomorrow night. But yes, today officially is the first day of the Missouri State Fair over in Sedalia. Always a great time.

get a foot-long corn dog. That's fun. I love going through the exhibits and taking the kids through the fair. It's a lot of fun going through the animal exhibits and the whole nine yards. It's a big, fun, family fun event that we like to do each and every year. Get over there at least once or twice during the fair and enjoy it. Hopefully you get a chance to do the same as well. And if you would like to win some general admission tickets to the state fair, listen to the morning show. Steve Stevens on Mornings in the Sticks can definitely hook you up. You just have to listen to win on 95.3 KDKD with Mornings in the Sticks. But right now it's a drive at 5. Let's get rolling. Here is Tim McGraw, one of my all-time favorite country music artists, with Song for America.

Thomas Rhett, Unforgettable, here on the Drive at 5. We're rolling through this 40-minute free ride. We're about halfway through it today. And 23% of Americans are sad because they haven't made the most of their summer. And that's on them. That's too bad. If you didn't enjoy the summer, that's on you. But nonetheless, the latest report says 23% of Americans are sad because they did not feel like they have made the most of their summertime, possibly because they weren't able to get away. 61% haven't taken a summer vacation yet this year, and there's still time because summer goes until like the middle of September, so you still have over a month of summer left. So just because school's getting ready to be back in session doesn't mean you can't celebrate summer. Get out, celebrate, take a quick vacation, even if it's 20 minutes down the road. Get away, take a few days off work, and rejuvenate yourself and enjoy the summertime. Hey, here's Justin Moore on the Drive at 5.

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0: Hey, don't worry, we still have time for one more song. I'll pick the mood back up right after this word from our sponsors. I'll tell you who it is and what it is for the last song of the day right after this.
1: Step into a place where everybody feels like a regular. 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
0: 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I'm Clay Radford with KDKD and the Drive at 5. I'll be back again tomorrow right here on 95.3 with the 40-minute free ride. And until then, you guys take care. Have a wonderful evening. Remember to stay hydrated. Plenty of water out there. It's very hot. So keep yourself indoors if you can. And if you have the outdoors, take plenty of liquid with you as well. I'm out of here. I'll be back again tomorrow. Until then, take care.

in 10 years in a Mexican jail. So I pointed to John Roy and said, it's all his, now please let me go. I mean, it was your idea, genius. I was just laying there in bed when you said...

0: 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Ah, we're still best friends. 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
3: They're the first thing I turn on.
4: News. I'm John Saucier. President Trump claiming the Navy has total control over the Strait of Hormuz. Iran says it's closed and won't reopen until the United States meets a list of demands, including reparations. Vice President J.D. Vance on Fox says Iran is not committed to peace.
5: The Iranians sometimes make commitments that they don't honor. They make a deal, they don't honor the deal.
4: Energy Secretary Chris Wright says 9 million barrels of oil are coming through the Strait every day, but data from analytics firm Kepler shows traffic is at a three-month low. The Republican Senate race in South Carolina is now a runoff between Senator Darlene Graham and Congressman Ralph Norman. Norman on Fox Business says he thinks Graham just doesn't have the experience.
6: It's interesting that, you know, she's never had a record. I like her, but it's somebody that is not, you can't train on the job with something this important.
4: Senator Graham took on her role as senator following her brother Senator Lindsey Graham's passing in July. America is listening to Fox News.
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3: 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At 10 o'clock, we have our worship service every Sunday morning. 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
1: Hey everyone, Subby here with a look at your SkyTrack weather forecast for West Central Missouri, brought to you by our good friends at Gary's Towing. If your car says no and you need a tow, give Amanda the crew a call at 660-885-HELP. Well, we have another night in which we just won't get much relief from the heat. Our overnight lows look to only make it down near 80 degrees. Another copy of the last couple days coming up for your Friday with hazy sunshine and highs in the upper 90s.
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0: But only you, Red, will do for this fella, cause you are the Abbott into my Costello, and you are the fruit to my loom. Red Solo Cup, you're more than just plastic. 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
10: Hey everyone, Subby here, and look at your SkyTrack weather forecast for West Central Missouri, brought to you by our good friends over at Clint Bar and Grill in downtown Calhoun, where good food and friends meet up. Stop in for some hometown hospitality. Well, we have another night in which we just won't get much relief from the heat. Our overnight lows look to only make it down near 80 degrees. And another carbon copy of the last couple days coming up for your Friday, with hazy sunshine and highs into the upper 90s.
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3: Fox News, I'm Carmen Roberts. U.S. military is sending a ship to replace the USS Abraham Lincoln in the Middle East amid concerns over living conditions after more than 250 days of deployment.
4: The relief comes after families of service members grilled the acting Navy secretary in an intense town hall. According to Stars and Stripes, one wife reportedly got a message from her husband saying he hopes he doesn't wake up tomorrow. Another person went overboard but was rescued.
3: Fox's Jackie Heinrich. USS George Washington is the replacement aircraft carrier. What could become a hurricane is aiming for Hawaii's Big Island and could make landfall Saturday.
5: If it makes a landfall, it'll be only the seventh landfalling storm or hurricane in the Hawaiian Islands in about 75 years.
3: Fox Weather's Mike Seidel says it appears that Lala will pass south of the islands. America's listening to Fox News.
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